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Made in America. To Craig Morgan. God must really love me. From Martina McBride. To Trisha Yearwood. She used to tie her hair up in ribbons and bows. 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

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Maren Morris to Gabby Barrett. The bones are good, rest on that, he's one of the good ones. 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
1: ABC News, I'm Wayne Cabot. It was a tip that led to the arrests of five terror suspects in three vans heading toward a U.S.-UK airbase housing U.S. forces.
2: The arrest, just minutes away from the base, is home to several U.S. heavy B-1 and B-52 bombers used during their war with Iran. While it is unclear whether these men arrested have ties to the regime, in July, Iran's Islamic Revolutionary Guard said any U.K. base used to invade Iran is a legitimate target.
1: ABC's Lama Hassan in London. This nor'easter just won't quit, swirling out to Pittsburgh, Virginia, Montreal, the Jersey Shore, getting so much water that a shark was seen swimming up a driveway in Surf City. Dave Muscarello lives in North Wildwood.
3: It came up about 6-8 inches onto the house. We've been here 25 years. It was second to Sandy.
1: In Hawaii, Hurricane Nolo moving away now, but still threatening with rain and floods. This is ABC News.
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11: Mainly clear skies with temperatures in the upper 40s to low 50s to start our Monday morning. Plenty of sunshine as we go through the afternoon. We'll see highs topping out near 78 degrees. Clear skies throughout the evening, overnight lows in the upper 40s. Then sunshine back in the forecast for Tuesday with highs near 81 degrees. With your WECO weather, this is Amber Moore.
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1: ABC News, I'm Sherry Preston. Folks in the Northeast spent the weekend with a lot of wind and rain, courtesy of the nor'easter that battered the coast. These folks on Cape Cod.
2: It's exciting.
3: Not as bad as if it was snow.
4: We were kind of expecting it to be a little bit more.
1: It was a little bit more for some. Trees downed in Connecticut, heavy flooding and beach erosion along the Jersey Shore and parts of Long Island. British police announcing arrests close to an airbase outside London that's hosting U.S. forces.
5: Five men are now in custody on suspicion of preparing a terrorist act. Officials swarming the area after the call. Bomb disposal robots seen examining the vans, with officials blocking off the area and evacuating 85 nearby homes. The U.S. Embassy in the U.K. is now urging American citizens to exercise caution throughout the country.
1: ABC's Lana Louise. Two giant pandas are waking up in their new home at the Atlantic Zoo today, Ping Ping and Fushang. Gifts from China following Xi Jinping's state visit to the U.S. This is ABC News.
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9: Mainly clear skies with temperatures in the upper 40s to low 50s to start our Monday morning. Plenty of sunshine as we go through the afternoon. We'll see highs topping out near 78 degrees. Clear skies throughout the evening, overnight lows in the upper 40s. Then sunshine back in the forecast for Tuesday with highs near 81 degrees. With your WECO weather, this is Amber Moore.

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2: Mainly clear skies with temperatures in the upper 40s to low 50s to start our Monday morning. Plenty of sunshine as we go through the afternoon. We'll see highs topping out near 78 degrees. Clear skies throughout the evening, overnight lows in the upper 40s. Then sunshine back in the forecast for Tuesday with highs near 81 degrees. With your WECO weather, this is Amber Moore.
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0: Big and Rich from WECO at 641 on a Monday. It is September 28th of 2026, so we've just about licked the month of September, believe it or not. That would mean, what, Wednesday is October 1st, and the Pumpkin Festival is this weekend. Now, if that don't put it in perspective for you, I don't know what would. The Pumpkin Festival is this weekend. Wednesday's October 1st. It's 48 degrees right now, but I'm going to say a big, huge round of applause for that. I am so thankful for the cold weather, but you'll need a light jacket or sweater maybe this morning, at least long sleeves like I have, and hopefully somebody hasn't left the AC on too loud like they have here, and it's like 50 degrees in the studio here right now. So we're getting some good heat going, though, but we'll push on through it. We've got a complete check of your forecast coming up at the top of the hour with Amber Moore. Goose Lindsay has local news, and ABC has national news. Of course, the Darnell Bakery Birthday Club is on the way at 7:20, and again today, your chance to score big orange bucks. As you've probably told by now, nobody got the number. It was 20-17, which means it's 37. The closest score was Lester Heidel. He chose Richard Petty, 43. If we were playing by rules from a couple of years ago, he would be the winner today, but that's not how it works. You've got to land square on the number to win the loot. So it went from 405.20 last week to 506.50 this week. So over $500, as no one has claimed big orange bucks yet. And this is how it works. At about 7:40, I'll play the sound effect, the late, great John Ward giving that classic call. It's football time in Tennessee. When you hear it, be caller one. Make your prediction of Tennessee and Auburn coming to town this weekend. If you land on the number, you win $506.50. And that, worthy of another big, huge round of applause. All right, that's all coming up here on the Early Bird Morning Show. All right, things we can celebrate on this 28th day of September. Today is Family Day, so embrace your family. Be thankful you have a family. There are people without families. Let's see, Drink a Beer Day. You can have it. Let's see, Good Neighbor Day. Strawberry Cream Pie. Now, that sounds really good. Read a child book you like today. Green Eggs and Ham or something like that. Curious George, I used to love those. Various number of kids' books from back in the day. You don't have to be a classic book, though. It could be a current book. There's artists and famous people writing children's books all the time. So enjoy a child's book today and enjoy it yourself. And even attend a child's movie, cartoon. It's okay. We all love cartoons, and there's a kid in all of us. All right, that's it. Once again, mostly clear. Some fog out and about, by the way, too. Be careful. It is 48 degrees.
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0: 101.3 WECO, a classic. It's become a classic, has it not? I mean, it's not that old, but, you know, it's all about the boys of fall, talking high school and college sports. No doubt about that. It's definitely in full swing. It's about halfway through, honestly, for that matter. So we'll keep you posted on that. In fact, our next One Bank of Tennessee high school football game of the week comes up this Friday night. We'll tell you who that is and all that. Goose Lindsay has local news at the top of the hour. He's working on news right now, as a matter of fact, so he won't be stepping in here, but hopefully he'll be in here by birthdays coming up at 7:20 this morning. And we got all kinds of great stuff to get to as well. Big Orange Bucks up for grabs now. It's $506.50. Whoa, how much that? That's a bunch of money right there. Goose and I, though, are hoping that it gets well over $1,000. Wouldn't it be awesome if somebody could win over $1,000? We'd probably have to make him a big, huge check. One of those big plastic checks, if that were the case. So that's going to be our commitment. If it goes over $1,000, I think somebody deserves one of those big, giant plastic checks. We shall see. But this week, it is worth $506.50, and that's a lot of money there as well. That's coming up on 7:40. Well, we can't call it trivia because you don't have to answer any kind of trivia question. All you have to do is hear John Ward give his classic call. It's football time in Tennessee. Be caller one today because it's Monday. We'll take two on Tuesday, three on Wednesday, four on Thursday, and five on Friday. Big Orange Bucks comes your way at around 7:40 here on the radio. Hey, there's lots of fog out and about, so be careful this morning. You'll also maybe need a light jacket or sweater today. It's 48 degrees. Wow. Going to top out, though, pretty nice today. Not going to be a bad day temperature-wise. Going to be really nice. We're talking highs in the upper 70s. It's going to make about a 30-degree swing once again today. 48 for the low and 78 for the high. And a very good Monday morning, everybody.
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2: 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Locally, Roane County was the highest rated, coming in number 17 of 95 counties in Tennessee. Cumberland County came in at 44th, Morgan County 47th, Scott County at 66th, and Fentress County at 69th. Morgan County was first in the state in chronic absenteeism, but finished 88th in the state in low birth rates and a percentage of uninsured children. The need for blood is constant, and the American Red Cross urges people of all blood types to make an appointment to give blood or platelets now to help ensure patients continue to receive the care they depend on. Book a spot to give blood or platelets now by visiting redcrossblood.org, call 1-800-RED-CROSS, or use the Red Cross Blood Donor app to schedule your appointment. Those who come between now and October 18th will receive a $15 e-gift card to a merchant of their choice. It's time for another WECO Political Spotlight.
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4: ABC News, I'm Sherry Preston. Up and down the East Coast, cleanup after rain and at times hurricane-force winds from the nor'easter that hit all weekend. Hawaii is still feeling the effects of Hurricane Nolo. ABC's Jacqueline Lee is there.
5: National Guard troops already rescuing some residents. And while the Big Island avoided a direct hit, Nolo churned off the coast for 36 hours. And the threat from that much rain remains, especially after Hurricane Lala destroyed parts of the island just 6 weeks ago.
4: And parts of the American Southwest could see drenching rain today as Hurricane Polo heads for landfall on Mexico's Pacific coast. Five men are now facing charges, including suspicion of terrorism in the UK after they were arrested near a major Air Force base outside London. That base also a staging area for American strikes against Iran. Prosecutors in upstate New York are now reopening an investigation into allegations of sexual assault 2 years ago at a fraternity at Cornell University. This is ABC News.
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13: Mainly clear skies with temperatures in the upper 40s to low 50s to start our Monday morning. Plenty of sunshine as we go through the afternoon. We'll see highs topping out near 78 degrees. Clear skies throughout the evening, overnight lows in the upper 40s. Then sunshine back in the forecast for Tuesday with highs near 81 degrees. With your WECO weather, this is Amber Moore.
14: Thank you, Amber. 7:08 on this Monday, September 28th of 2026. It is mostly clear, otherwise patchy, dense fog here and there, so be careful. It is certainly light jacket or sweater weather. It is 48 degrees. I'm loving that cold temperature zone. It feels like fall. It certainly is fall. The Pumpkin Festival's this weekend.

0: Once again, Jackson Dean, his latest Blacktop Blues from 101.3 WECO. It is 18 minutes now after 7 o'clock on this Monday morning. It is September 28th of 2026. Man, what a very nice day it's going to be. Clear and 78 for the high today. However, starting out kind of cold at 48 degrees in Wartburg with some fog out and about as well. So allow some extra time, maybe a light jacket or a sweater today. Get your car warmed up real nice. It'll be okay. Wear a long sleeve shirt or something like that. It's going to be warm later on, though. You need a short sleeve shirt later on today. So maybe do that and wear a light jacket. That would be the case. All right. So just a nice day going for us. It feels like fall. I love fall. It's going to be a beautiful day, it looks like. And we've got high school football coming your way this weekend. We've got the Alert Pumpkin Festival going on Saturday. So, you know, when we're talking about the Pumpkin Festival, you know it's fall. So it's definitely fall, and hopefully the weather will turn out, because when they have nice weather out on the Pumpkin Festival, it's just shocking how many people show up. It's just thicker than thieves out there, and just encourage you to be out there. I'm going to be there broadcasting live from 9 to 11 once again this year, and look forward to seeing you coming up at the Alert Pumpkin Festival this coming Saturday. Hey, coming up Saturday as well, Tennessee takes on Auburn at Neyland. It's a 3:30 kick. That means our coverage begins at 1 o'clock on Saturday afternoon. And, man, let's cheer the Vols on to victory. They had a great showing against the number one team in the country. But as DB and I were talking a minute ago, I don't think they are actually really as good a team as you think they might be, as Texas. And Tennessee's got some work to do, especially offensively. So we're worried about our quarterback. He may not be able to make it this weekend. You just never know with Faison Brandon. But Georgia McIntyre, I think he deserves a better shot than he got this past Saturday, that's for sure. Who knows, on that last series, he might have helped win the game. You just never know. But we'll find out what's going on this weekend as Tennessee takes on Auburn. We'll have it all for you right here on 101.3 WECO. 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Title sponsor of All Things Vols on WECO.
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0: Your key to good eating. Goose Lindsay, hopefully will be back here shortly. Well, he will have walked right into the control room right here. He was just probably checking the oil in his truck just a minute ago. Good morning, Goose. I'm going to let you get situated there before we bring you on in here. But we got 22 names here on the Birthday Club. Get your breath and say, good morning, Goose.
2: Good morning.
0: How are you?
2: Good.
0: All right, so it's a Monday morning. It's a cold Monday. You're wearing a short sleeve shirt. It's probably a little bit too cool for that, isn't it?
2: Well, I think it was cooler yesterday.
0: Gosh, it was quite cold. Saturday night at the races, I've got the luxury of announcing in the booth over at Smoky Mountain Speedway, and I've run out there to, you know, do some kids' little go-kart races, and I'm like, oh my gosh, it is cold out here. I am so spoiled. I'm going to get back up in the tower.
2: Yeah, I'm not out long enough to get too cold yet, but definitely had the heat on in the truck.
0: So. Yeah, no doubt about that. Some heat during the morning part of the day, and then air conditioning later on today. It's just that time of year.
2: It is.
0: But we're not complaining, because we're already talking about the Pumpkin Festival this weekend.
2: That's this weekend?
0: Yes.
2: Wow.
0: Yes.
2: This weekend, October?
0: Yes, it is.
2: Wow.
0: In fact, Wednesday is October.
2: Man. See, I'm just, you know, time just all goes together.
0: Actually, Wednesday is the 30th, right? So it'll be Thursday.
2: Okay, Thursday.
0: Yeah, because it's October 3rd is the Pumpkin Festival. Yeah, that's hard to believe, man. It's just, you know, it's fall. We're talking about Pumpkin Festival. No doubt about that.
2: I didn't grow any big ones this year. None,
0: yeah.
2: You know.
0: Well, you gotta start like last year, I think, to grow one that's going to be big enough to enter a contest with. All right.
2: Put bowling balls in one.
0: Yeah, no doubt. Hey, someone sitting at the top of the birthday list today that I guess is not eligible, Harry Plumley. Know a guy by the name of Harry Plumley?
2: Yes, I do. He's a world-famous engineer.
0: Yeah, I venture to say that he might be a member of the Octogenarian Club today.
2: He might be.
0: He's that close.
2: Pushing it.
0: He's that close. He's been working his whole life, folks, and he keeps us on the air, keeps us between the fences. All right, Sandy Dalton of Coalfield is at number one. She's from,
2: Register of Deeds.
0: Register of Deeds, so. Gosh. I couldn't think of the word register. So Sandy Dalton, Register of Deeds, she helped us out recently with a deed to Mom's house, and it was nice seeing her and her the whole office staff and everywhere we had to attend was just professional and personal, and it felt nice. So happy birthday, Sandy. Also, Christopher Sapp has a birthday today of No Town. John Brodus of Petros at number 3. Becky Davis, No Town at number 4. Liz Peters of Oakdale at number 5. Christian Hamby of Sunbright at number 6. Ray Matheson of Lansing at number 7. Charlotte Brown of Sunbright at 8. Gary Neal Harriman, 9. Wayne Hamby Goby, 10. Gracie Williams, Lansing, 11. Samantha Prince Wartburg, 12. Scott Stevens, Sunbright, 13. Will Ed Patton, Jamestown, 14. Delitha Miller, Wartburg, 15. Madeline Langley, Sunbright, 16. Dustin Arms, Wartburg, at number 17. We've got Dennis Bird of Huntsville at 18. Nicholas Brummett Robbins at 19. Tyson Keaton of Oliver Springs at 20. Annette Patrick Stubbs, Wartburg, number 21. And Daniel Blevins, Oneida, at number 22. So those are the 22 names on the local list. If you'd like to add to that list, give us a call right now. 423-3...
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0: That is exactly correct, and it's time now for, well, birthdays, famous side of things. First person on the list is Frankie Jonas.
2: It better be one of them Jonas Brothers.
0: It is one of the Jonas Brothers. He's an actor as well, 3D concert experience, everybody knows that. 26 today for Frankie Jonas. Here's another one that people probably know that you and I don't. Olivia Jade is 27.
2: She's a famous singer.
0: Probably, but she's a social media influencer, mostly. She can probably sing, though.
2: Yeah, I follow her, yeah.
0: Yeah, I bet you do. Let's see, Hilary Duff is 39.
2: I believe that is a singer.
0: Yeah, she is an actress. She was in Lizzie McGuire.
2: Actress.
0: That's right. She might sing, too. I mean, if you're an actor, sometimes you're a singer as well.
2: I've at least heard that name.
0: Yeah. 39 today for Hilary Duff. And getting 40 honors at the tender age of 45 is Nick Vial. V-I-A-L-L. Is it Vial?
2: I believe that's a singer.
0: Well, he was a reality star. He was in The Bachelor.
2: Golly.
0: I guess he was... You're batting zero so far. he is 46. The only thing we truly know about him, he is no longer a kid, a full-grown man at 46.
2: You know, I'm as good as Tennessee's offense was.
0: That's right. Exactly right. All right. Defense, pretty good. Kept us in the game.
2: Yeah.
0: Penalties also kept us in the game against Texas.
2: They did some stupid stuff.
0: They did. Naomi Watts is 58.
2: She a model, I think.
0: Well, she may have been. She's also an actress. Mulholland Drive, The Impossible. She probably is a model, too. Let's see if it classifies her as
2: Naomi Campbell.
0: Oh, yeah, that's who you're
2: okay.
0: Well, Naomi, you know, you never know.
2: Yeah.
0: It says she's a British actress, best known for her role in independent films, but she made a critically acclaimed role in Mulholland Drive back in the day and The Impossible. Ah, here's one that I recognize. I'm not sure you will. Karen Fairchild is 57 today.
2: Is she an actress?
0: She is not.
2: She a singer?
0: Absolutely.
2: Good gracious.
0: She's the lead singer of Little Big Town.
2: Okay.
0: She's the dark-haired girl from Little Big Town. Stands up front and sings most of the lyrics. Is one Karen Fairchild. All right, let's move on up the list a little bit more. Maybe one of these you'll recognize before you get to the end. Janine Garofalo is 62.
2: She's an actress.
0: She is. She was in the Larry Sanders Show. She was in that weird film. That she was a radio DJ, I think, and the guy wanted to meet her, and she had one of her friends, who was a lot prettier than her, pretend to be her, and then she got heartbroken, and it's a pretty good film if you ever get to see Janine Garofalo in that, 62. And finally, getting 10 senior honors at the tender age of 80, along with Harry Plumley today, is Jeffrey Jones.
2: Well, he's got to be from around here.
0: It sounds like it, don't it? I'm going to say Bueller.
2: Oh, was he the... He wasn't a teacher. Was he the principal?
0: He was. He was the principal that got bit by dogs. His clothes was falling off of him. He was trying to catch Ferris, but every corner, everything he turned, it messed up. And next thing you know, he had like a black eye and scratches and torn clothes. And just he had a really bad day. Ferris Bueller's day off was wonderful for him, but it was a very bad day for Jeffrey Jones. So that's what you should see.
2: Just Willer old bones on over.
0: Yeah, no doubt about it. So what was the principal's name is what I'm trying to remember.
2: Ed Rooney.
0: Ed Rooney. So why couldn't they have Ed Rooney's Worst Day or something like that. Yeah, they should have had a sequel to it.
2: Yeah, do a sequel. Yeah,
0: have his name. Ed Rooney's Worst Day. Or Worst Day Off. So. Or Worst Day on the Job.
2: Yeah.
0: Something like that. If you Google Jeffrey Jones, you'll see that he is a redheaded fella. And he's got that skin pigment that's kind of got the pink blotches and stuff like that. Maybe some freckles. He's got sort of a... Well, he's got an orange mustache in one of these, and he didn't paint it orange because he came by it naturally.
2: And I'll say this, when the dog got his rear...
0: That dog shed some.
2: Yeah.
0: He shed some to be in Ferris Bueller's Day Off. That's why he got the role. I mean, any number of actors could have got the role, but he was willing to shed some to get some. And that's, well, you know why.
2: I,

0: But she was the one that said, no matter the weather, it's always sunny at WECO. How about that?
1: So yeah, sort of goes with Ron.
0: Yeah.
1: From Swanee Street.
0: Yeah, it sort of does. All right. Sandy Dalton, 1. Christopher Sapp, 2. John Brodus, 3. Becky Davis, 4. Liz Peters, 5. Christian Hamby, 6. Ray Matheson, 7. Charlotte Brown, 8. Gary Neal, 9. And Wayne Hamby, 10. Gracie Williams, 11. Samantha Prince, 12. Scott Stevens, 13. Will Ed Patton, 14. Delitha Miller, 15. Madeline Langley, 16. Dustin Arm, 17. Dennis Bird, 18. Nicholas Brummett, 19. Tyson Keaton, 20. Annette Patrick, 21. And Stubbs, by the way, and Daniel Blevins at number 22. All right, there goes the bingo cage. Let's find out who wins our coveted DWBC.
1: Number 10.
0: Number 10 would be Wayne Hamby of Gobi, a dinger for you. And a big huge round of applause. You just won a nice birthday cake courtesy of Darnell's IGA and Bakery in Wartburg. You will need to swing by the radio station located on Church Street to pick up a certificate. Submit that thing down to the bakery side of Darnell's IGA in Wartburg. Grab yourself a nice colorful cake that already says happy birthday. And if you're nice enough and you ask nice enough and you're willing to wait and be patient, they'll put your name on it for free as well. They even give you 30 days to do so, Goose.
1: Yeah, but man, is today not going to be a perfect day?
0: Perfect day for cake.
1: Yeah, I believe best day for cake, so
0: everybody says
1: no need to wait.
0: Sunny and 75, cake.
1: Well, and see, it'll be so close to Halloween next month. Instead of icing, they may put candy corn on.
0: Oh, yeah, you don't want that.
1: You don't want candy corn.
0: No, so. I don't candy corn on cake. Get your cake today and eat it, too.
1: That's why you make sure.
0: That's exactly right. If today is your birthday and it did not make the list, well, we reserve this specifically for you.
2: Happy birthday.
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0: King George, Ace and the Hole from 101.3 WECO. 7:35 on your Monday morning, this September 28th of 2026. A mostly clear day, otherwise patchy dense fog here and there, and quite cool temperatures. We're currently at 48 degrees. Some folks saying it's 45, so it's anywhere from 45 to around 50 most parts of East Tennessee today. Just a cool day, Goose. Not bad at all. And we've got big orange bucks coming up. And we mentioned something off the air a moment ago. Lester Heidel, if we played by old rules from 2 years ago, he would win today, 43. However, had that Hail Mary at the end of the game, had that struck, they would not have hit a PAT because the game was over.
1: The game would have been over. No need for it.
0: Right. The final score would have been 23-20. Add those together, you get 43. That was the number he chose.
1: I'll say this, you know, you never see a penalty flag on like one of those type plays. But, man, one guy had Matthews' arms. The other guy had him across the head. I mean, he couldn't have caught the pass like that, if you know, for anything. So they could have been a pass interference there for sure.
0: They very rarely call that, and I think.
1: I mean, no, I wouldn't, but that wasn't like a big jumble of receivers. We had one guy there, and they basically just tackled him.
0: Yeah.
1: But, you know.
0: Do you think, this is what Dustin and I were talking about a moment ago, if they'd left George McIntyre in there, would they have maybe possibly had a better chance of scoring there at the end than they did with an injured Brandon?
1: Man, I don't know. I mean, maybe he could have done a little better time management wise. But you know, we catch the first one and his knee is on the ground, and so you get a 10-second runoff, and I don't know. And you get sacked again, and.
0: You just never know. I mean, we can talk about the what ifs all day long. What if we actually had an offense? We've got a ground game, but they had a hard time getting any yardage there as well. At one time, Tennessee had about as many penalty yards as they had actual yards. I think it was more penalty yards.
1: I think
0: yards.
1: We had more penalty yards. And the sad thing is, Tennessee's, the university's offense is a lot better than the Titans.
0: Yeah, that's true. I mean, you can say that.
1: It ain't a great year for offense,
0: yeah,
1: or great week
0: in the state of Tennessee, that is for sure.
1: But to consider the fact that you gave up 10 sacks,
0: gosh,
1: and yeah, you know, and really couldn't do anything, we were in the game. I mean, we were
0: had a chance to win it.
1: A little
0: at the
1: bit
0: end.
1: Luck there, but
0: well, that last touchdown run though, that was good. Special teams was very good.
1: Yeah,
0: defense was good.
1: Yeah, so I mean. Yeah, we just got to figure out a way to protect the quarterback a little bit better.
0: Yeah, I don't care who you are, freshman or not. I don't. A senior quarterback with a lot of experience and running ability would not have been able to get away. So it's just one of those things. But, hey, we'll suit them up
1: you
0: and
1: know what?
0: Play Auburn this
1: the
0: week.
1: The sun did come up yesterday.
0: It did come up yesterday, and we've got another game to get ready for this weekend.
1: We do.
0: And Big Orange Bucks is next, so hang on.
2: 3, 2, 1.
3: Wake up! It's time for Tidbits. You never know what you're going to get.
0: All right, a topic out on Reddit, most likely. Irritating things your spouse does. It's probably women talk about men more than the other way around. Or riddle me this.
1: Let's go riddle me this.
0: Because we don't want to get in trouble.
1: Yeah, because I don't want to find out how many things that, I do that.
0: You know, I'm guilty of this one as well. Not drinking an entire bottle of water and leave it in the refrigerator for a while. Yeah, next thing you know, you got three or four of them in there. You don't remember if that's yours or somebody's, so it just takes up space until you finally just throw them all out.
1: Well, I hate to say I left a pitcher of orange juice out yesterday.
0: Oh, man. I've left the refrigerator door open. You know, going in the living room and I keep hearing, what's that crazy beep? What is that beeping in here? And I go in there and the refrigerator door is standing wide open. This person says he empties the trash but never remembers to
1: put a new
0: liner in it. That's part of emptying the trash. So you should, I'll give you a hint, guys, to make yourself remember that, get the new bag out first.
1: No.
0: And get that ready, then take the garbage out and put that in there before you step outside with the trash.
1: I've got a better way.
0: Go ahead.
1: Don't even change it.
0: That way you don't get in trouble.
1: Yeah.
0: All right, you chose riddle me this. All right, so let's do this. Let's see if you can figure this one out.
1: I can't, but
0: I think you do. I mean, it's really easy. I mean, right off the bat, you pretty much know. I shine when it's dark. I am sometimes full. When I am, I light up the night. There is a blanket around me. But often, at night, I am cold.
1: And do what?
0: What shines at night?
1: The moon?
0: You are exactly correct. That's all you need to know. I'll repeat it. I shine when it's dark. I am sometimes full. When I am, I light up the night. This one I don't get. There is a blanket around me. What's the blanket?
1: I know sometimes you have a rain.
0: Yeah, sort of. But often at night, I am cold. The moon is cold? I guess so. Well, the moon
1: don't cold during the day.
0: Exactly right. I mean, the only time that the sun is lit up, the moon is up as the sun is reflecting off of it. That's where the moon gets its light.
1: So,
0: you know. Anyway, tidbits, never know what you're going to get. Your forecast and big orange bucks up for grabs next.
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8: Mainly clear skies with temperatures in the upper 40s to low 50s to start our Monday morning. Plenty of sunshine as we go through the afternoon. We'll see highs topping out near 78 degrees. Clear skies throughout the evening, overnight lows in the upper 40s. Then sunshine back in the forecast for Tuesday with highs near 81 degrees. With your WECO weather, this is Amber Moore.
0: Thank you, Amber. It is mostly clear, otherwise patchy dense fog here and there, so be careful. It's light jacket or sweater weather too this morning. We're currently at 48 degrees.
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0: Hayes from 101.3 WECO, and we are playing Big Orange Bucks. We need our Rocky Top theme. We cannot do this contest without it, so just bear with me for a second. I didn't get it queued up. We will click this button right here and see what happens. Ah! Caller one today because it's Monday, Tennessee and Auburn this weekend. Good morning, WECO. Way to go. You're caller number one. Who's this?
1: Victoria Bird.
0: Victoria Bird from Huntsville, Tennessee.
1: Yes.
0: All right, Victoria, you are first on the list, so nobody's taking any numbers. Tennessee will play Auburn this weekend at Neyland. What you thinking?
1: Yes. Let's do 51.
0: 51. All right, so people tend to kind of keep it down lower because we've seen our lack of offensive production this past weekend. So if it is 51, Victoria, you will win $506.50. How does that sound?
1: That sounds great.
0: All right. Only one thing left to do. Tell us what radio station just qualified you to win Big Orange Bucks.
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0: never forget the Kentucky Headhunters live and loud at the Rockin' Country Club right there in Oakdale. I got to go up on stage and introduce them, and the first thing they said, well, we just, our record just struck gold. We're just now gold. And one of them was telling, last time we'll be playing in a place like this.
1: You'll have to catch us at Dumas Walker's.
0: Exactly. Get a slaw dog, a burger, and a ski.
1: Yeah.
0: All right. I want to say congratulations again to Victoria Bird. She is the first person to get qualified this week to win $506.50.
1: So, 80 cents.
0: 80 cents. 80. Oh, 506. Let's see, it was 405.30. No, 405.20. Yeah, it was 405.20 last week.
1: Okay.
0: So it's 506.50 this week.
1: Man, it's getting up there.
0: Yeah, it sure is. I think that if it does get over 1,000, I'm going to talk to management. I think we can get this done. We need to have a big old plastic check, and we need to have a photo op with that.
1: I know.
0: Somebody makes over $1,000 prize, that's worthy of a check.
1: Let's do it.
0: Let's do a big plastic check.
1: We still got six more weeks to go. But.
0: Exactly. But we shall see. All right, what's going on in local news?
1: We'll hear some high school football scores from Friday. We're going to hear some state readiness results as far as children are concerned. And then we're going to hear whether attendance figures are up for TCATs and community colleges, or are they down?
0: Oh.
1: We'll let you know.
0: Oh, okay. All right, you ready for some Did You Knows?
1: Yes, I am.
0: Because you haven't had any Did You Knows in just a while, quite a while. And more people get their news from Did You Knows than many other sources.
1: Well, everybody's tuned in now. We know that.
0: You never know that you might get a good news tip.
1: So,
0: probably not. For example, a British study finds that swearing is actually good for us. You told me when this break was over to get your what in there.
1: Yeah. Heck far.
0: Now, here's some cuss words. S-A-R. Some assembly required.
1: Oh, yeah.
0: Now, that's when you're going to hear some cuss words.
1: Easy to install.
0: Yeah. Research found that riding a roller coaster actually helps people pass their kidney stones. Hey, I need to remember that. All right.
1: Man, I don't know if I'd rather just have the kidney stones.
0: The unfortunate part, though, the ride usually has to be touched, shut down after cleaning.
1: Yeah.
0: You probably got some urine and some vomit on there at the same time.
1: Yeah, you didn't know it'd come out the top. Yeah.
0: A guy in Poland was fined for putting up a sign outside his store to tell everyone that his wife had an affair with the banker.
1: Well, if it's his store, man.
0: I don't guess he's getting a loan anytime soon.
1: No, he's not.
0: I'll give you a tip right here. Well, Thursday is October 1st. It's International Coffee Day on that day.
1: All right.
0: And maybe the day that we wash our coffee mugs here, too, at the radio.
1: I might.
0: And finally,
1: with the good stained sides, yeah, just give
0: exactly.
1: It extra flavor.
0: Ah, just run your finger in there and wipe it out, and wrap it on your pants.
1: Yeah,
0: it'd be all right. Hey, coffee may cut depression in women, so says research.
1: Well, yeah, a good cup of coffee always makes you happy.
0: The irony, though, of that is Starbucks line is usually a Debbie Downer. So even though you're excited to get a coffee, you're depressed about the
1: depressed
0: line wrapped around it. It's kind of like Chick-fil-A. You know, it's wrapped around the building. You say, hey, they're fast, though. We're going to go ahead and
1: They are fast. I mean,
0: they are really fast.
1: But still, when you're 18th in line, it's
0: going to take a few minutes anyway. You got to settle those cravings by some, you know, old.
1: The only thing to make Chick-fil-A faster is if they just bring it to you before you even placed your order.
0: That's about right. And if the lady has it, that's going to get ready to take your menu, she already has your order, especially if you're a regular.
1: Yeah.
0: They know exactly what you want.
1: Before you're taking it out of your card, thank you.
0: Kind of like I did for that poor guy in Arby's. He had the same thing ordered, and I. Little brat that I was, I guess, at all of 18 years old, I went ahead and got his order because he ordered the same thing. He'd look up at the menu board and act like he's going to order something different, and it would be the same exact thing. And I can remember what it was. A regular roast beef, a potato cake, and a Dr. Pepper. Every single time. So I said, okay, that'll be whatever the price was. And he goes, oh, well, you already got it. Wow, that's, well, thank you. And then he paid and all that. Never saw the man again.
1: He came through drive-thru.
0: He went down to the Cedar Bluff Arby's.
1: That's what it
0: is. We didn't have a drive-thru. Anyway, now you know.
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3: Tennessee Community Colleges awarded 16,240 associate degrees and technical certificates to graduates in the 2025-26 academic year. It's the highest number ever recorded, a 9% increase over the previous year, and 19% growth over a decade ago. In addition, preliminary enrollment at 13 community colleges for the current fall semester is up 3% over the same time last year, while enrollment at 22 colleges of applied technology is up 14% compared to the same time last year. The Tennessee Commission on Children and Youth has released the 2026 county profiles and rankings of child well-being in Tennessee. These county profiles highlight more than 100 county-specific indicators and rank each county based on 12 critical areas that shape child development. Topics covered this year in county profiles and rankings include affordability and economic security, education and early learning, health and development, mental health, child safety and risk behaviors, and demographics, family structure, and supports. Locally, Roane County was the highest rated, coming in number 17 of 95 counties in Tennessee. Cumberland County come in at 44th, Morgan County 47th, Scott County at 66th, and Fentress County at 69th. Morgan County was first in the state in chronic absenteeism, but finished 88th in the state in low birth rates and a percentage of uninsured children. In high school football action on Friday, it was Scott over Cumberland Gap, 14-12. Sunbright defeated Unaka in a shootout, 40-36. Cofield Big over Oneida, 38-20. Midway tops Harriman, 36-25. Rockwood takes down Oliver Springs, 39-23. Wartburg Big over Oakdale, 41-8. Kingston loses a heartbreaker to Austin East, 42-35. York Institute wins a wild one over Grundy County, 48-47. Stone Memorial defeats Warren County, 42-7, and Cumberland County was shut out by McMinn Central, 42-0. For WECO News, this is Goose Lindsay.
4: News. I'm Sherry Preston. The nor'easter that battered the East Coast from the Carolinas to Cape Cod, leaving behind several swamped states. Winds in some spots topping 80 miles an hour. Arrests in the UK on suspicion of terrorism charges near a base used by the United States. Here's ABC's Lama Hassan.
5: Investigators pouring over these white vans near a major air base, now at the center of a suspected terror plot. Armed police officers swarming the area around RAF Fairford, the military base 90 minutes outside London, where the US has been launching operations against Iran.
6: Police received a call relating to three suspicious vehicles traveling towards RAF Fairford.
5: Five men are now under arrest for suspicion of preparing a terrorist act, the alleged plot thwarted by a member of the public.
4: U.S. Ambassador to China in an interview over the weekend saying President Trump offered to sell weapons to China during the visit last week by President Xi. The Trump administration now says there are no plans for any weapon sales. This is ABC News.
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15: Mainly clear skies with temperatures in the upper 40s to low 50s to start our Monday morning. Plenty of sunshine as we go through the afternoon. We'll see highs topping out near 78 degrees. Clear skies throughout the evening. Overnight lows in the upper 40s. Then sunshine back in the forecast for Tuesday with highs near 81 degrees. With your WECO weather, this is Amber Moore.
16: Thank you, Amber. 8:09 on this Monday morning, September 28th of 2026. It is mostly sunny, just a really nice day. However, there is some patchy, dense fog here and there, so be careful. And you'll need a light jacket or maybe a sweater this morning because it's 48 degrees. Hey, we'll check the NASCAR race recap. Kyle Larson gets it done and got me a win. And big pick, all right. Music on the way from Tyler Farr, Zach Bryan, and

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2: 16 minutes after 8, checking into the NASCAR race recap next. Kyle Larson,

0: everybody. I'm Clint Black. I hope you'll visit my exhibit, Clint Black, The Hard Way on Purpose, at the Country Music Hall of Fame and Museum. It tells my story from my childhood and early career in Houston to the rise of my album, Killing Time, and my dedication to songwriting and my individual vision. I've often chosen the hard way and am better for it. The exhibit is open now. 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
1: 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I'm Tim Catalfemo. 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
1: Kyle Larson pulled off a late race pass for the win on Chase Briscoe to score another win in the 2026 Chase at Kansas Speedway on Sunday afternoon.
4: I think it's just sometimes easier to be the hunter rather than the hunted, so I could see he was starting to struggle in front of me and still pushing really hard, and I was just trying to take it easy and let him make a mistake and build some runs on exit, so we're able to do that. I'm just proud of the team.
1: It was a dominant day for Kyle Larson as he led 235 of the total 267 laps in the Hollywood Casino 400 this weekend. With Larson scoring the win, Austin Cindric finished in the second position. Denny Hamlin was third, Chase Briscoe fourth, and Ryan Blaney completed the top five. With the win on Sunday, Kyle Larson was able to pad his points lead by 26 markers over Denny Hamlin in second. Christopher Bell, Joey Logano, and Ryan Blaney remained the top five in the Chase standings. There are now only six races remaining in the Chase, with the next event being out west at the Las Vegas Motor Speedway this upcoming weekend. The South Point 400 goes green on Sunday afternoon. And with the Monday Morning Race Recap on the Motor Racing Network, brought to you by Sunoco, I'm Tim Catalfemo, reporting from Kansas City.
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noted songwriters, that is Foster and Lloyd, back in the late 80s. Crazy Over You, 101.3 WECO. 25 minutes after 8 o'clock, we'll check. Well, we'll do a ditty next, that's right. Forecast on the way as well, WECO.

0: That is Tyler Hubbard, formerly and futurely of Florida Georgia Line. They're continuing to add dates for their 2027 tour. That is his most recent release, Land, from 101.3 WECO at 29 minutes after 8 o'clock. On this Monday morning, September 28th of 2026, it is mostly sunny, however, very foggy out and about, and the current temperature still hanging out in the upper 40s. We are at 49 degrees now, and Goose, it certainly feels like fall, especially when we're talking about the Alert Pumpkin Festival coming up this Saturday.
1: Yeah, that's definitely fall right there, and man, there'll be a big crowd.
0: I do believe if the weather's nice, it's always just thicker than thieves out there.

0: weather, just cannot ask for better weather.
1: No, it basically been like perfect weekends, I mean, or perfect days.
0: It would have been perfect if that Hail Mary had landed in the hands of a Tennessee Vol on Saturday. We'd all be really happy with an extra skip in our step today after beating the number one team in the country. But what do you think Tennessee's rankings will be? They stay about the same?
1: They're 17.
0: They are 17.
1: Yeah, they dropped just
0: slipped a
1: tad,
0: few notches, and that's probably about right. But Texas is going to drop some notches, too. I think they'll get blown out by somebody. They'll go up against the buzzsaw. Might be Georgia. Don't know who it'll be, but they're not number one team in the country. They're just not that good.
1: Well, yes, they are. They're that great, and Tennessee just made them not look that good.
0: That might be the case. Let's hope it is.
1: Now I'll say this: Tennessee's defense played as well.
0: They did.
1: You know, I mean, they were lights out.
0: And the fact that they got about 110 yards of penalties against them, that we had 50-some, I think.
1: Yeah, you can't be peeing on the field, Mr. Sack a guy five times. I don't care.
0: Yeah.
1: Know?
0: Come on, man.
1: Yeah, that was just stupid. I mean, that was like, what in the world are you thinking?
0: I don't know, man. They just did some really stupid stuff.
1: And they said a guy did something later, and I didn't see it. They said it was even worse, but he didn't get penalized. They said it was right. But they said it was really vulgar or something, yeah. So...
0: Well, there was a gesture. You're talking about the gesture of the one player. I mean, he's actually made a gesture of in his groin area. Put it that way, pointed down to the ground and stuff like he had exposed himself, but he hadn't. But he was pretending that, you know, his arm was that. You know, that's what he did. So they got penalized for that.
1: Well, they said there was another one besides that.
0: Okay.
1: Yeah, that was the one Simmons did that one.
0: Yes.
1: But they said there was one that they, and I didn't see it. But they said the refs was right there, and
0: yeah.
1: So I don't,
0: you're
1: know.
0: Right. He made the gesture of peeing on the field. Yeah, right there after he scored a touchdown, or maybe
1: it was one of the many sacks they had.
0: A sack. Yes.
1: Yeah.
0: Well, we had quite a few, too. So
1: we had six. I mean, it's so not like,
0: yeah,
1: you know.
0: Yeah, we traded blows as far as...
1: Oh, and there was one time we came close to picking off a pass. It would have been a pick six. I mean, it was... We deflected it, but that could have been a game changer, too.
0: Yeah, no doubt about that. All right, switching gears to NASCAR. Kyle Larson, I'm telling you what, since he got back in the winning way, it'd been, what, a year and a half or so since he'd won a race?
1: It went like 51, I think it
0: was. Yeah, so nearly 2 years winning a race, and now he's just dominating. He finished second the last week at Bristol and dominates at Kansas. Chase Briscoe had a chance there, but kind of wore out his tires and stuff, and so Kyle Larson just had to bide his time, wait for him to make a mistake, and then pounce. He led like 80% of the race or 90% of the race anyway, and so they head to Las Vegas, another track he's good at. So it's hard not to pick Kyle Larson.
1: Yeah, I said it. I think he's been doing the simulators, and they've geared everything toward these 10 races, and it's paying off. I mean, he's by far the cream of the crop right now.
0: Speaking of cream of the crop, you, my friend, are the cream of the crop when it comes to Bix Picks. You've got four straight top 10 finishes in the chase format.
1: Well, good.
0: So therefore, you are leading both points regular season. You are right at that 8.4 average, and you're still a tick below the record of 303. You're at 254, but we got to drop a race for you.
1: Drop that one that's 30-something.
0: No. The one bad finish, the 33rd place finish. You had one worse than that early in the year, 36th.
1: So
0: that's not your worst. But no, the 33 stays, but 16 points come off of that to do the official overall points. But in the playoff / chase standings, you are 35 points ahead of me. I'm second place in that. Dustin is third place, 43 points out. And Pearl Bickmeyer, even though he had a good finish this past week, he still finished last in our Bix Picks, and he is now 50 points out of the lead.
1: Well, he got Hosevard, that 2 weeks ago. And
0: yeah.
1: Hosevard had another dust up again, I reckon. I was reading he just went up to track on Ty Gibbs or something and spun some people out. But I don't know.
0: Yeah, he was in the mix there most of the day, though, yesterday. He definitely is a factor. I think he takes lesser equipment. His teammate's not doing all that great. He's doing quite well in that 77 ride. So I think if Hosevard had a Joe Gibbs ride or, even a Penske ride or, one of those Hendrick cars, he'd be doing a lot better. He'd probably be dominating right now.
1: Well, he would be up. Well, if he's in front, he can't wreck him.
0: That's exactly right. So. He tries to bulldoze his way around, and bully his way to the front. But people like that, and it sells tickets. So ticket sales have been way up across the board for NASCAR. So it's a good thing.
1: Well, yeah, I got to say, I don't like it, but,
0: Don't like Hosevard.
1: I just don't like

0: just running through people. I don't know.
1: That's not racing. That's racing.
0: To me, it's like you're going to get somebody hurt.
1: I bet he'd do good at a demolition derby.
0: He would. He would.
1: All right. I have a ditty. We'll wrap up this segment, all right? A rabbit walks into a restaurant.
0: Did you say a rabbit?
1: A rabbit walks into a restaurant. He has a lion on his side. Really? The waiter is just astonished. He says, what will you have? Give me 3 carrots. I'm doing Bugs Bunny. Nah, what's up, Doc? That kind of thing. The waiter looks at the lion and says, what will you have? The lion says, I'm fine. The rabbit says, he can't really speak. He's fine. So the waiter says, hey, why isn't he ordering anything? Why aren't he? He goes, while he's chewing on his carrots. Do you think that if the lion was hungry, I would be here right now? What's up, man? Yeah, it makes perfect sense.
0: He's not hungry.
1: If he were hungry, I'd be running around the corner right now trying to run for dear life. Because I know I look delicious, especially after I've eaten carrots. Your forecast is next.
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8: Mostly clear skies with areas of patchy dense fog. Temperatures in the upper 40s to low 50s to start our Monday morning. Plenty of sunshine as we go through the afternoon. We'll see highs topping out near 78 degrees. Clear skies throughout the evening, overnight lows in the upper 40s. Then sunshine back in the forecast for Tuesday with highs near 81 degrees. With your WECO weather, this is Amber Moore.
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1: It is time to take today, this September 28th in history. I'll wait for the computer to catch up with me. Don't you hate it when the computer's slower than you are? That's not a good thing, usually. Signs of the blue wheel as well, the spinning blue wheel. It was on this day in 1820 that the tomato was publicly proven safe when Colonel Robert Gibbon Johnson stood on the steps of the Salem, New Jersey courthouse and ate a large number of them without any adverse effects. So ain't you glad that tomatoes were not banned? 1892, the first night football game in America was played between Mansfield State Normal School, now Mansfield University, and Wyoming Seminary. You know, two Division I powerhouses today. 2002, in Korsenborsch, Germany, a dirty diaper saved the life of a 20-month-old toddler after he fell 20 feet from a window and landed on his derriere. You can just hear it kind of smash. Police said the diaper acted like a car bag, absorbing the shock better than a clean diaper would have. So that's one occasion where it's okay that the parents let the little toddler's diaper get full. It saved his life. 2008, SpaceX launched the first private spacecraft, the Falcon 1, into orbit. 2012, Facebook hit 1 billion users. 2015, NASA scientists announced a discovery of flowing water on Mars. 2017, actress Julia Louis-Dreyfus revealed she had breast cancer. She played in Seinfeld, of course. 2021, after an 18-month delay, the James Bond film No Time to Die, the last starring Daniel Craig, premiered. And finally, on this day in history, exactly 3 years ago today, rather, September 28th of 2023, Democratic Senator Dianne Feinstein, the longest-serving female senator in history, passed away. She was 90 years old. And that is today, September 28th in history.
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0: Great old big number one hit back in 2012. That, of course, Carolina from Parmalee. 101.3 WECO at now 6 minutes before 9 o'clock. Chicken news, local news, and more coming up top of the hour. Forecast on the way as well. And great music coming up as well. You know the four things to happiness? Research has shown that it comes down to four basic things to make you happy. A meaningful life may come down to these four simple things. And if you really think about it, I believe it to be absolutely true. One, something to do. You know, something that interests you. An interest, a hobby, something that to kind of get your blood moving. Something to do. Two, someone to love that loves you back. It doesn't say romantic love necessarily, but someone to love that loves you back. Maybe a pet even. Something to look forward to. Is that's what they say. The beginning of happiness is knowing what's possible. So if you've got something to always look forward to, even if it's a meal, even if it's meeting friends or going to church, whatever the case may be, something to look forward to. And finally, something to give back. They say giving is the most precious gift. So if you can donate your time, give something back, then do that and you'll be happy. So there you go. The four keys to happiness. Something to do, someone to love who loves you back, something to look forward to, and something to give back. Hey, it even rhymes. Now this.
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3: Tennessee Community Colleges awarded 16,240 associate degrees and technical certificates to graduates in the 2025-26 academic year. It's the highest number ever recorded, a 9% increase over the previous year, and 19% growth over a decade ago. In addition, preliminary enrollment at 13 community colleges for the current fall semester is up 3% over the same time last year, while enrollment at 22 colleges of applied technology is up 14% compared to the same time last year. The Tennessee Commission on Children and Youth has released the 2026 county profiles and rankings of child well-being in Tennessee. These county profiles highlight more than 100 county-specific indicators and rank each county based on 12 critical areas that shape child development. Topics covered this year in county profiles and rankings include affordability and economic security, education and early learning, health and development, mental health, child safety and risk behaviors, and demographics, family structure, and supports. Locally, Roane County was the highest rated, coming in number 17 of 95 counties in Tennessee. Cumberland County came in at 44th, Morgan County 47th, Scott County at 66th, and Fentress County at 69th. Morgan County was first in the state in chronic absenteeism, but finished 88th in the state in low birth rates and the percentage of uninsured children. In high school football action on Friday, it was Scott over Cumberland Gap, 14-12. Sunbright defeated Unaka in a shootout, 40-36. Coalfield Big over Oneida, 38-20. Midway tops Harriman, 36-25. Rockwood takes down Oliver Springs, 39-23. Wartburg Big over Oakdale, 41-8. Kingston loses a heartbreaker to Austin East, 42-35. York Institute wins a wild one over Grundy County, 48-47. Stone Memorial defeats Warren County, 42-7. And Cumberland County was shut out by McMinn Central, 42-0. For WECO News, this is Goose Lindsay.
4: News. I'm Sherry Preston. The nor'easter that battered the East Coast from the Carolinas to Cape Cod, leaving behind several swamped states. Winds in some spots topping 80 miles an hour. Arrests in the UK on suspicion of terrorism charges near a base used by the United States. Here's ABC's Lama Hassan.
5: Investigators pouring over these white vans near a major airbase, now at the center of a suspected terror plot. Armed police officers swarming the area around RAF Fairford, the military base 90 minutes outside London, where the US has been launching operations against Iran.
6: Police received a call relating to three suspicious vehicles traveling towards RAF Fairford.
5: Five men are now under arrest for suspicion of preparing a terrorist act, the alleged plot thwarted by a member of the public.
4: U.S. Ambassador to China in an interview over the weekend saying President Trump offered to sell weapons to China during the visit last week by President Xi. The Trump administration now says there are no plans for any weapon sales. This is ABC News.
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16: Mostly clear skies with areas of patchy dense fog. Temperatures in the upper 40s to low 50s to start our Monday morning. Plenty of sunshine as we go through the afternoon. We'll see highs topping out near 78 degrees. Clear skies throughout the evening. Overnight lows in the upper 40s. Then sunshine back in the forecast for Tuesday with highs near 81 degrees. With your WECO weather, this is Amber Moore.
17: Thank you, Amber. 8 minutes after nine, a gorgeous day, beautiful blue skies and sunshine. Our temperature up now to 52 degrees. That's after dipping to a low of 48 pretty much all morning long. We'll check Powerball and Mega Millions numbers. We'll have Tidbits 2. I'll tell you about that at 9:30. Eric Church

0: That is Rhett Akins, his big old hit back in 1996. Don't get me started. Of course, he is the dad of Thomas Rhett. His name is Thomas Rhett Akins, and his dad is Rhett Akins, and a lot of times Rhett opens for his son. That's pretty cool stuff. Came full circle there. But I venture to say the son had is having a whole lot more success than dad did. But hey, you know, you're proud of your people, and you're definitely proud of your son, and no doubt about that. So that's a good thing. 18 minutes now after 9 o'clock on your Monday morning is September 28th of 2026. Mostly clear, just a really nice day. We're currently at 52 degrees. And checking Powerball and Mega Millions numbers, no major jackpot winners over the weekend. $389 million is what the Powerball is up to now. Cash value on that, if you cash it in as cash, is $161.9 million. And you have to continue to pay taxes on that, too, probably. But it doesn't matter. I mean, $161 million to get you a few places and buy you a few homes and cars and leave a lot of money for your offspring if you have those. No small winners over the weekend. So the next drawing for Powerball comes up tonight. Mega Millions drew out on Friday. No major jackpot winner there either. $300 million is what is it up to. And the cash value is $124.1 million. Next drawing for Mega Millions comes up tomorrow night on Tuesday. Even though it's not necessarily money related, but kind of is, Bill Gates, one of America's billionaires from Microsoft fame, warns of a billion deaths due to AI. Yeah, Bill Gates was making a scary warning about artificial intelligence over the weekend when he was a guest on Meet the Press yesterday, saying it possesses the power to cause a billion deaths if misused. Gates talked about the potential dangers of AI in the wrong hands. Gates has been vocal about urging lawmakers to focus on regulating AI, and I would agree totally. There needs to be some regulations with regards to AI. Now this.
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is Lexi Stevenson, independent release, Cowboy Pillows, 101.3. Yep, WECO at 29 minutes after 9 o'clock on this gorgeous Monday, the September 28th, blue skies and sunshine, 54 degrees now after dropping down to a low of 47 actually at one moment. My dashboard on the way in said 45, and it certainly felt like it. Had a lot of fog out and about, but I think that's all

0: irritating thing that your spouse does. This is mostly women complaining about their men, but it can be both ways. And so this was not chosen on 7:30 Tidbits, so we're doing it now on Tidbits 2. And I guess we probably all can relate to these. Cannot seem to close the cabinet doors. Cabinet doors, basement doors, bedroom doors. If it doesn't close itself, it's going to wait for me to close it. So if you like your doors all closed, that's probably not going to happen in our house. We keep most of the doors open, but not cabinet doors at all. So I'm not sure if that's one that I'm guilty of. Occasionally, I'll leave the refrigerator door open, but not on purpose. Emptying out the trash without changing the bag. You know, if you're going to get a new bag, don't just take the trash out and leave the can empty. You got to put a new bag in it. So I would suggest, and I did this morning, the best way to do that is to go ahead and grab the new bag first, kind of throw it over your shoulder, then tie up the bag, and that way you've got the new one right there, and you can do it right then, right there. This person says, after putting my toothpaste on his toothbrush, he licks it off and uses his tongue to spread it around on his teeth before brushing. No, you don't share toothbrushes. Let's see. She won't drink an entire bottle of water. She just leaves half drinking or a third or maybe two-thirds drinking bottled water in the refrigerator. We can kind of relate to that one. This person says, my spouse asks what I'm doing. My husband asks me what I'm doing all the time, and all he has to do is look. I might be reading, I might be doing dishes, I might be doing laundry, I might even be taking a shower. And he'll say, what are you doing? Well, I'm doing very exciting stuff. I'm washing the dishes right now. Yeah, I'm getting all the stains off of last night's lasagna. And finally, speaking of lasagna, this person's wife says he uses the word we all the time. Like, hey, when are we going to clean the house? When are we going to plan this vacation? When are we going to do this? When are we going to do that? When are we going to have lasagna for dinner? Well, I don't know. That's up to me, I guess. Or when are we going to cook lasagna is what he says. So that one's kind of an irritating thing, I guess, too. So there you have it. That's what we'll do every morning at about this time. We call it Tidbits 2. Your forecast is next.
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0: That is Coe Wetzel, rumored to be dating Ella Langley, but that's his big old hit, Hurts Like You, from 101.3 WECO. 19 in front of 10, we're just about 10 minutes ahead of checking today in country music news. Got all kinds of great music still on the way as well. Going to kick off a long sweep after that. Got Billy Currington on the way, also Brantley Gilbert coming up. Music also on the way from Thomas Rhett, Tim McGraw, just more of your favorite country here on the radio from WECO. And don't forget, Fast Talk later on tonight on the Performance Racing Network, a recap of all the action from Kansas and a preview of Las Vegas. The Performance Racing Network will be on hand for those races coming up this weekend. That's Fast Talk later on tonight at 7 o'clock via PRN, and it's brought to you locally here on WECO by Tri-County Rental Center of Crossville.
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0: That is Brantley Gilbert, his latest Sins of the Father. 101.3 WECO. It's 7 away from 10 o'clock, and we're just ahead of a 20-plus minute-long music sweep. We'll kick it off with Tim McGraw's new one called Song for America next. First, though, checking today, this is September 28th in country music news. Well, Luke Bryan received the RIAA Diamond Plaques for Country Girl, Shake It For Me, and Play It Again, before taking the stage at Nashville's Bridgestone Arena on September 24th. Carrie Underwood was first surprise guest, joining Luke for a Diamond Rio's Meet in the Middle, and Bon Jovi's Living on a Prayer. Lionel Richie did also appear via video to announce that all three judges will return for American Idol's 25th season in 2027. Other surprise guests included Jason Aldean, Kane Brown, Darius Rucker, Dierks Bentley, even Chris Stapleton showed up. The show celebrated Luke's new album, Signs, which came out September 18th. Well, Reba's latest music capsule, Could Have Been Raining, it says, explores love, loss, and stormy relationships. The five-song EP pairs the new title track with songs from her catalog, including It Always Rains on Saturday, Reba co-wrote, and Storm in a Shot Glass. Well, Brooks and Dunn, Eric Church, and Ashley McBride will headline the CMC Rocks QLD 20-year-old celebration March 19th through 21st at Millbrook Raceway in Queensland, Australia. Other performers for the event include Parker McCullum, Laney Gardner, Cameron Marlowe, and Randall King. And finally, Cody Johnson has announced as the second headliner for his 2027 Carolina Country Music Fest, joining previously announced Florida Georgia Line. The event runs June 10th through 13th in Myrtle Beach, South Carolina. And that is today, September 28th, in country music news.
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0: That is Kenny Chesney's latest, just released last week, Remember Me That Way, from 101.3 WECO. 19 minutes after 10 o'clock, it wraps up a 20-minute long music sweep, as well as a early bird morning show for this Monday, September 28th of 2026. Started out really foggy this morning and quite cold at 48 degrees. We have rebounded very nicely, though. We're up now to 62 degrees. Going to top out at about 78 before it's all said and done. So a 30-degree swing from 48 to 78. And these next several days looking spectacular. If you've got lawn work, anything to do outside, or just to hang out outside, maybe fire pit later on in the evening, because lows are dipping down into the upper 40s to low 50s, with highs mainly in the mid 70s to low 80s. We will get back up to about 85 by Thursday, and then Friday and Saturday, Sunday, maybe it'll change, because it is East Tennessee, and you know what they say, the weather will change, so just stick around. All right, we want to congratulate some folks before we step out of here today, though. First of all, on the birthday club, I want to say congratulations to our birthday cake winner. I've got the sheet right here somewhere. All right, hang on with me. Oh, it was Wayne Hamby. He was number 10 on the list, as I remember. We had about 18 total birthdays for this 28th day of September. It's hard to believe September's already just about gone. And other birthdays today include our very own chief engineer, Harry Plumley of Maryville, with a birthday today. Sandy Dalton, our Register of Deeds, Christopher Sapp, also John Brodus, Becky Davis, Liz Peters, Christian Hamby, Ray Matheson, Charlotte Brown, Gary Neal. The winner was Wayne Hamby. Gracie Williams also has a birthday today, along with Samantha Prince, Scott Stevens, Will Ed Patton, Delitha Miller, Madeline Langley, Dustin Arms, Dennis Bird, Nicholas Brummett, Tyson Keaton has a birthday today, and Annette Patrick Stubbs and Daniel Blevins, all with birthdays today. Want to say congratulations again to Wayne Hamby, who wins the birthday cake today. Want to say congratulations as well to Victoria Bird of Huntsville, Tennessee. She made it in as caller one today on Big Orange Bucks, and she predicts 51 as the overall combined score of Tennessee and Auburn coming up this weekend. This past weekend winners, nobody earned the money, so it's up to $506.50 this week. And Lester Heidel would have had the numbers had that Hail Mary landed in a Tennessee Orange player. We have won the game 23-17. There would have been no point after, because the game would have been over and he would have landed smack dab on the number, but it didn't quite work out that way, unfortunately, for all of us. So Tennessee's got to shake it off and hopefully heal from their injuries and get back to action this coming Saturday at Neyland against Auburn. Kickoff at 3:30. That means our Vol Network coverage begins at 1 o'clock. And as far as Big Orange Bucks is concerned, we'll get four more people qualified. Somebody could walk away this week with $506.50 in Big Orange Bucks. All right, that's going to wrap it up. Have yourselves a great Monday, y'all. Thanks again. See ya.
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0: 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Or hop on, well, you can use the fax machine, 423-346-7686. In fact, we got this the fax machine this morning. Got a big indoor yard sale going on Thursday from 9 a.m. to 1 p.m. And it's at 210 Old Mill Road here in Wartburg, right behind the Walgreens. Says they're going to have fall decor, food processors, kitchen items, microwaves, home decors, baby clothes, kids' clothes, men's and women's clothes and shoes and all kinds of stuff, Halloween costumes and decorations and more. So again, that's 210 Old Mill Road, Thursday from 9 a.m. till 1 p.m. And it is indoors, a big yard sale going on. Now let's head to the Triple C Realty and Auction phone lines. Good morning, you're on Trade Time.
1: Yeah, what I'm doing is I'm just wanting to find out if there's anybody out there that has an older two-cylinder Craftsman riding mower that they were wanting to get rid of or sell for cheap because I need some parts. Telephone number is 423-346-8884. Thank you.
0: Hey, thank you. So 423-346-8884. 423-346-8884. And if I could spell mower, I could get this typed in a lot quicker. Let's get back to the Triple C Realty and Auction phone lines. Good morning, you're on Trade Time.
2: The Tennessee train's on the track, brother. You ready to go?
0: Hey, I'm ready. Let's go.
2: Let's go here. We got a Colt 58-inch longbow, 43-pound pull, ideal for a youth or some senior that likes deer hunting. I've got two brand-new John Moore mulching blades. 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I have three or four Army metal ammunition containers, different sizes. Call 346-3370 if no message. 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Thank you so much again for Trade Time, brother.
0: All right, so the Trade Time Express is off and rolling. 423-346-3370. 423-346-3370. Let's see here. We have someone looking for some guineas. 931-202-4608. 931-202-4608. And then we've got someone looking for guns and gun collections. 865-407-9905. And let's go with another someone looking for something. Looking for someone to bush hog some overgrown fields in Chestnut Ridge. 423-965-6673. 423-965-6673. 7-3. And the Triple C Realty and Auction phone lines are open now with no waiting. 423-346-6300. We're toll free. 888-882-1013. And I do want to say Triple C Realty and Auction's getting ready to do another big equipment auction or basically anything you want to try to sell. They'll have it up in October, but they're taking the items through the end of this month. So visit triplecrealty.com. That'll tell you how to get in touch with them to get your items to them or what you need to do. And also, of course, it's an online auction, so that will be the website where you bid on the items. 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They're 1x10s and 1x12s. You can get those in 8

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0: And let's go right back to the Triple C Realty and Auction phone lines. You're on Trade Time.
10: Yeah, good morning to you, sir. Did you have a good weekend?
0: Hey, I did. How was yours?
10: Oh, it was fantastic, and it's real nice out there this morning. I enjoyed getting out and going to the mailbox this morning.
0: I tell you, it's a chill in the air, so it feels good.
10: Oh, it sure does. Hey, I sure appreciate your radio station and your program there. And a friend of mine wanted me to put this on there. He's got quite a bit of chain link fencing, 5 foot and 6 foot. And if anybody's interested in that, they can call me and I'll give them his number. Then I have the 3 foot, the 4 foot, and the 8 foot LED lights, the 55 gallon metal burn barrels, the ladder rack, 7 pieces of horse-drawn farm equipment, the 90 country cassette tapes, and I've got the two rototillers. Now, one of them's transmission's out of it. It's a rear turn. The other one's the frame's broke, but there's a lot of good parts on these, and they both have real good 6.5 horsepower motors. I would take $125 for both rototillers. I do live in the Clinton area. Hope you have a nice day over there. And my phone number is 865-406-5684. And thank you very much.
0: All right. Hey, thank you. 865-406-5684. 865-406-5684. Let's get right back to the Triple C Realty and Auction phone lines. Good morning, you're on Trade Time.
11: Trade Time. Yes, I have about 7, if not 8, large roosters to give away. I'm located in the Stock County area in Robbins. My number is 423-539-9677. Thank you.
0: Hey, thank you. So that's 423-539-9677. 423-539-9677. Back to the Triple C Realty and Auction phone lines. Good morning, you're on Trade Time. Well, we got a dial tone there. We'll try that again here in a second. In fact, we'll try it again right now. Good morning, you're on Trade Time. You're on Trade Time.
12: Okay. I've got...
0: Are you there?
12: Yeah.
0: Okay, go ahead.
12: Yeah. I have a sofa that's in real good shape. It's, I guess you'd call it like horse blanket material. It's brown in color, 8 feet, 2 inches wide. Ain't been in a smokehouse or nothing. And I'll take whatever anybody wanted to offer me for it if they need one. My number's 423-628-5278.
0: All right. Hey, thank you for calling. So 423-628-5278 is that number. 423-628-5278. Let's go right back to the Triple C Realty and Auction phone lines. We just had to get warmed up a little bit. Good morning. You're on Trade Time.
13: Hey, good morning.
0: Hey, how you doing?
13: I'm doing all right. You okay?
0: Good so far today.
13: So far, so good.
0: That's right.
13: Goose, this morning I've got a Sky 9mm. I want 250 for it. I've got a little Sterling automatic. It's stainless in the box. It's an old gun, but I've got the box. The 140 on it, it's got some issues. 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
0: All right. Hey, appreciate it.
13: Thank you.
0: 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We do have a pair of dining room tables and chair sets for sale. 865-805-5150. 865-805-5150. And then someone has a heavy-duty hitch-mounted cargo carrier. Says it doesn't fold and doesn't come with a bag, but the price is $75. 865-684-6311. 865-684-6311. Back to the Triple C Realty and Auction phone lines. Good morning. You're on Trade Time.
14: Hey, how's it going in that great state of Wartburg this morning,
0: hey,
14: man?
0: Doing good. How about you?
14: Hey, we're doing good out here in the J Park right now. 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I got a clutch, pressure plate, and release bearing kit to fit a 2000 and 2000 Ford Ranger 2.3. 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It's new. 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It's new. 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It's not a piece of junk. And that's pretty much it for right now. If anybody's interested or got anything, give me a call at 865-382-7794. Man, I appreciate y'all out there.
0: Hey, we appreciate you. 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Let's get our next break, and then we'll be back with more.
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0: And we're going right back to the Triple C Realty and Auction phone lines. Good morning, you're on Trade Time. Are you there, caller? Well, didn't get a dial tone anyway. 423-346-6300. That's the Triple C Realty and Auction phone line, or 888-882-1013. Let's go ahead and try that again. Good morning, you're on Trade Time.
23: Yes, sir. I've got a half acre of land for sale here in Scott County, Tennessee. I've got a Kubota diesel lawn garden tractor, and I've got a 650 four-wheeler for sale, and the number is 423-223-6155.
0: All right. Hey, thank you for calling.
23: Yes, sir.
0: So 423-223-6155. 423-223-6155. And see, we got some gospel singing going on this evening, every Monday evening at Hardy's here in Wartburg. Tonight's featured singer is Dave Raby. So come on out again this evening, 6 p.m., Hardy's in Wartburg. And in case you missed it over the weekend, and well, we'll talk about that here in a second. Let's get back to the Triple C Realty and Auction phone lines. Good morning. You're on Trade Time.
1: Hey, good morning, Goose. It's Rick out here in Fairfield Glen. How are you doing?
0: Hey, I'm good. How about you?
1: Doing great. Thank you. Hey, Goose, today I've got my utility dolly. It's for moving trailers around instead of trying to pick up the tongue. It's got a ball on there, whatever ball you can, 2 inch, 2.5, whatever you need. And you can lift it up and move the trailer around pretty easy. Also have 2 solid oak small tables, $25 each, for sale. They are in good shape. I can send pictures of any of this stuff. And I'm also looking for a 6x10 or a 6x12 utility trailer. It has to be in good shape because I'll be taking this across country. Like I said, you can call me at 931-335-2397. Gooch, have a great day, my friend.
0: Hey, you do the same. Thanks. 931-335-2397 is that number. 931-335-2397. Let's get in one final break, then we'll be back with more Trade Time.
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0: 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We play a lot of classic country music on there. And, you know, and hopefully, well, this past week we played some Tennessee and Texas music, and Texas got the better end of the Vols. 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That's followed at 9 a.m. by Smart Money Radio, brought to you by Witt Financial Group in Crossville. Now, we still have time for phone calls here at Trade Time on the Triple C Realty and phone line. Phone lines, it's 423-346-6300 or 888-882-1013. And I mentioned Tennessee football. Well, unfortunately, the Vols took it on the chin Saturday against number one Texas. Tennessee really looked really good on defense, not so good on offense, looked really good on special teams. Had a chance to end at the end, but needed a Hail Mary, and those don't usually be answered or aren't answered, and it wasn't this time. But we'll see what will happen this week when the Vols take on Auburn. You can hear that game on 101.3 FM. Coverage beginning at 1 p.m. So the Vols and what do you call them, the War Eagles, the Plainsmen, the Tigers. Well, that's who we got coming to town. So another big SEC game for Tennessee. And looks like we're just going to close the program a little bit early today. Not a lot going on. I still think Tennessee's got some hangover there, so we'll close it out.

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2: September is here, and with Labor Day, the official end of summer has arrived. 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I'm Carolyn Anderson, pastor of Wartburg Presbyterian Church, USA, inviting those of you without a church home to join us Sunday morning at 11 a.m. at 205 South Kingston Street in Wartburg.
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10: Plenty of sunshine as we go through the afternoon. We'll see highs topping out near 78 degrees. Clear skies throughout the evening, overnight lows in the upper 40s. Then sunshine back in the forecast for Tuesday with highs near 81 degrees. With your WECO weather, this is Amber Moore.
11: Hey, Goose Lindsay here at WECO, joined now by Lindsay over at Alice Faye Cafe. And Lindsay, I don't think you can ask for a much better day.
12: Oh, yeah.
11: Well, hey, I bet you can ask for something really good to eat on a great day like this. So what y'all got?
12: We got chili and grilled cheese today for the
11: special. Great day like this. So what y'all got?
12: We got chili and grilled cheese today for the special.
11: Oh, my goodness. Now, that's just perfect. I mean, that is perfect for

0: I'm heading over. 423-346-6974 if you want to get it to go, and they'll have it ready and waiting. The Alice Faye Cafe, right across the street from the courthouse here in Wartburg.
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2: Tennessee Community Colleges awarded 16,240 associate degrees and technical certificates to graduates in the 2025-26 academic year. It's the highest number ever recorded, a 9% increase over the previous year, and 19% growth over a decade ago. In addition, preliminary enrollment at 13 community colleges for the current fall semester is up 3% over the same time last year, while enrollment at 22 colleges of applied technology is up 14% compared to the same time last year. The Tennessee Commission on Children and Youth has released the 2026 county profiles and rankings of child well-being in Tennessee. These county profiles highlight more than 100 county-specific indicators and rank each county based on 12 critical areas that shape child development. Topics covered this year in county profiles and rankings include affordability and economic security, education and early learning, health and development, mental health, child safety and risk behaviors, and demographics, family structure, and supports. Locally, Roane County was the highest rated, coming in number 17 of 95 counties in Tennessee. Cumberland County came in at 44th, Morgan County 47th, Scott County at 66th, and Fentress County at 69th. Morgan County was first in the state in chronic absenteeism, but finished 88th in the state in low birth rates and the percentage of uninsured children. In high school football action on Friday, it was Scott over Cumberland Gap, 14-12. Sunbright defeated Unaka in a shootout, 40-36. Cofield Big over Oneida, 38-20. Midway tops Harriman, 36-25. Rockwood takes down Oliver Springs, 39-23. Wartburg Big over Oakdale, 41-8. Kingston loses a heartbreaker to Austin East, 42-35. York Institute wins a wild one over Grundy County, 48-47. Stone Memorial defeats Warren County, 42-7. And Cumberland County was shut out by McMinn Central, 42-0. For WECO News, this is Goose Lindsay.
3: ABC News, I'm Sherry Preston. The five people detained over the weekend on counterterrorism laws in the UK are now out on bail. They were released this morning but remain under investigation. The men were spotted near an airbase that has been used by American bombers in the Middle East. The president rejecting a plan meantime to end the Iran war. ABC's Karen Travers is at the White House.
4: The president says that there could be talks this week. He did not specify what that could look like. Last week on the sidelines of the UN General Assembly, his special envoy for the Middle East, Steve Witkoff, and his son-in-law, Jared Kushner, had indirect talks with the Iranians who were in town in New York City for the UN General Assembly. So where this goes from here, again, not clear.
3: SpaceX has decided to end its Starship mission early after getting its massive rocket into orbit and releasing 26 Starlink satellites. New fuel economy standards announced. Cars and trucks only have to get 34.5 miles per gallon by 2030, not 50 miles. This is ABC News.
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17: Plenty of sunshine as we go through the afternoon. We'll see highs topping out near 78 degrees. Clear skies throughout the evening, overnight lows in the upper 40s. Then sunshine back in the forecast for Tuesday with highs near 81 degrees. With your WECO weather, this is Amber Moore.
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1: 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I'm Kyle Rickey. 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
1: Defending NASCAR Cup Series champion Kyle Larson dominated yesterday's Hollywood Casino 400 at the Kansas Speedway, earning a maximum point day by winning both stages along with the race, while also earning a point for running the fastest lap.
2: Starting in the front row helped a lot, and just controlling the race, having good restarts, great power by our Hendrick Chevy. And yeah, it wasn't easy. I know it looked easy at times. It was definitely runs that were easier, but when the sun came out, it got difficult just to maintain my grip.
1: Larson goes into the fifth race of the chase this Sunday at the Las Vegas Motor Speedway with a 26-point advantage over Denny Hamlin. I'm Kyle Ricci. This is NASCAR Hot Pass on the Motor Racing Network.
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5: Plenty of sunshine as we go through the afternoon. We'll see highs topping out near 78 degrees. Clear skies throughout the evening, overnight lows in the upper 40s. Then sunshine back in the forecast for Tuesday with highs near 81 degrees. With your WECO weather, this is Amber Moore.
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2: Plenty of sunshine as we go through the afternoon. We'll see highs topping out near 78 degrees. Clear skies throughout the evening, overnight lows in the upper 40s. Then sunshine back in the forecast for Tuesday with highs near 81 degrees. With your WECO weather, this is Amber Moore.
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2: The DAV, Disabled American Veterans, of Oliver Springs will host a breakfast the last Saturday of each month at 530 Kingston Street in Oliver Springs. 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
11: Plenty of sunshine as we go through the afternoon. We'll see highs topping out near 78 degrees. Clear skies throughout the evening. Overnight lows in the upper 40s. Then sunshine back in the forecast for Tuesday with highs near 81 degrees. With your WECO weather, this is Amber Moore.
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1: ABC News, I'm Brian Clark. The Iran war and its impact on prices have become the key issue in the midterm elections. In 6 weeks from Election Day, analysts are wondering if President Trump could escalate the fighting or seek a return to negotiations. ABC National Security and Defense Analyst Mick Mulroy says,
2: it's either or. It could be both. He could be looking at potentially a major military escalation to bring this war to an end. We'll have to see, of course. But right now, Iran thinks it has leverage because of the midterm elections. The day after the midterm elections, that leverage goes away.
1: Five people who were arrested on terror charges in the UK near a U.S.-controlled airbase have been released on bail, as authorities say they're still investigating. The new Supreme Court term opens next week with arguments in a major case involving two American energy companies and claims for damages over the impacts of climate change. Today, the court said Justice Samuel Alito's recused himself from the case, but did not say why. This is ABC News.
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11: Plenty of sunshine as we go through the afternoon. We'll see highs topping out near 78 degrees. Clear skies throughout the evening. Overnight lows in the upper 40s. Then sunshine back in the forecast for Tuesday with highs near 81 degrees. With your WECO weather, this is Amber Moore.
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3: 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Does that picture frame look cattywampus? Translation, is it hanging crooked? He ain't hit a leak in years. Translation, he's lazy. It's coming up a cloud. Translation, it's about to storm. And it's fairing off. Translation, the aforementioned storm has passed. Southern sayings are brought to you by Williams Martindale in Lansing.
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3: Tennessee Agricultural Commissioner Andy Holt has announced Jenny Howard will serve as Deputy Commissioner for the Tennessee Department of Agriculture effective on Monday. Howard has served as Deputy Commissioner and General Counsel for the Tennessee Department of Environment and Conservation since March 2023. She previously served TDEC as General Counsel, Deputy General Counsel, and Legislative Liaison. As TDA Deputy Commissioner, Howard will lead day-to-day operations, support the executive team in carrying out the department's goals, and advance Commissioner Holt's vision for Tennessee agriculture and forestry. 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Those who come between now and October 18th will receive a $15 e-gift card to a merchant of their choice. In high school football action on Friday, it was Scott over Cumberland Gap, 14-12. Sunbright defeated Unaka in a shootout, 40-36. Cofield big over Oneida, 38-20. Midway tops Harriman, 36-25. Rockwood takes down Oliver Springs, 39-23. Wartburg big over Oakdale, 41-8. Kingston loses a heartbreaker to Austin East, 42-35. York Institute wins a wild one over Grundy County, 48-47. Stone Memorial defeats Warren County, 42-7, and Cumberland County was shut out by McMinn Central, 42-0. For WECO News, this is Goose Lindsay.
4: ABC News, I'm Brian Clark. At midnight, bans on certain Canadian alcohol, dairy products, and motorcycles go into effect in the U.S. as the trade war continues. President Trump told reporters in the Oval Office,
5: "Well, they want to have a deal with us. They call us all the time. The problem is that they've treated the United States very unfairly. They have been one of the worst countries in the entire world. You know, we get along with China, we get along with people, and we make good deals, but Canada's been really very difficult to deal with, actually."
4: Tomorrow, the president will host a meeting of tech leaders at the White House to discuss artificial intelligence. He's criticized calls to slow the pace of the technology. Anthropic CEO Dario Amodei has been vocal about the need for regulation. A source familiar with his plans tells ABC Amodei will attend. The president said the arrests of five British men near an American-controlled airbase in England might be linked to Iran. British authorities have not said that. The five men have been released on bail. This is ABC News.
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8: 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The Tomb of the Unknown Soldier is guarded 24 hours a day by elite soldiers from the 3rd U.S. Infantry and is open daily 8 till 6. 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
13: Plenty of sunshine as we go through the afternoon. We'll see highs topping out near 78 degrees. Clear skies throughout the evening, overnight lows in the upper 40s. Then sunshine back in the forecast for Tuesday with highs near 81 degrees. With your WECO weather, this is Amber Moore.
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1: 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I'm Susie Armstrong. 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
6: Throughout the season until the chase began, and now he's won five, and he's won the Ford 400, and he's won the NASCAR Sprint Cup Series Championship. Tony Stewart comes across the line victorious tonight in South Florida.
1: 2011 NASCAR Cup Series champion Tony Stewart is returning to the NASCAR Craftsman Truck Series for a second Ram run this season, this time at Talladega Super Speedway. Currently third in NHRA top fuel points, Stewart, who already competed for Colleague Racing in the season opener at Daytona, will be back in the cockpit of the number 25 Ram truck Friday, October 23rd. I'm Susie Armstrong. This is NASCAR Today on the Motor Racing Network.
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3: Tennessee Agriculture Commissioner Andy Holt has announced Jenny Howard will serve as Deputy Commissioner for the Tennessee Department of Agriculture effective on Monday. Howard has served as Deputy Commissioner and General Counsel for the Tennessee Department of Environment and Conservation since March 2023. She previously served TDEC as General Counsel, Deputy General Counsel, and Legislative Liaison. As TDA Deputy Commissioner, Howard will lead day-to-day operations, support the executive team in carrying out the department's goals, and advance Commissioner Holt's vision for Tennessee agriculture and forestry. 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Book a spot to give blood or platelets now by visiting redcrossblood.org, call 1-800-RED-CROSS, or use the Red Cross Blood Donor app to schedule your appointment. Those who come between now and October 18th will receive a $15 e-gift card to a merchant of their choice. In high school football action on Friday, it was Scott over Cumberland Gap, 14-12. Sunbright defeated Unaka in a shootout, 40-36. Coalfield big over Oneida, 38-20. Midway tops Harriman, 36-25. Rockwood takes down Oliver Springs, 39-23. Wartburg big over Oakdale, 41-8. Kingston loses a heartbreaker to Austin East, 42-35. York Institute wins a wild one over Grundy County, 48-47. Stone Memorial defeats Warren County, 42-7, and Cumberland County was shut out by McMinn Central, 42-0. For WECO News, this is Goose Lindsay.
4: ABC News, I'm Brian Clark. Five British men arrested on terrorism and explosive charges near a U.S.-controlled airbase in southwest England have been released on bail, and President Trump said in the Oval Office,
5: I will tell you, I would have said, don't let them have bail.
4: British counterterror police say the investigation continues and that the five men are still under stringent bail conditions. The president also promised that gas prices would soon fall, even as higher prices threaten Republican chances in the midterm elections. Prosecutors in New York State are reopening a criminal investigation after a woman sued Cornell University, alleging she was drugged and raped by a group of men at a Cornell fraternity and that no criminal charges were filed. The district attorney says the woman did not allege she was drugged against her will when she first reported the incident in 2024. SpaceX successfully tested its Starship rocket and launched Starlink capsules while in orbit. This is ABC News.
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14: Clear skies throughout the evening, overnight lows in the upper 40s. Then sunshine back in the forecast for Tuesday with highs near 81 degrees. With your WECO Weather, this is Amber Moore.
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3: Clear skies throughout the evening, overnight lows in the upper 40s. Then sunshine back in the forecast for Tuesday with highs near 81 degrees. With your WECO Weather, this is Amber Moore.
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1: ABC News, I'm Brian Clark. Five British men arrested on terrorism and explosive charges near a U.S.-controlled airbase in southwest England have been released on bail, and President Trump said in the Oval Office,
2: I will tell you, I would have said, don't let them have bail.
1: British counterterror police say the investigation continues and that the five men are still under stringent bail conditions. The president also promised that gas prices would soon fall, even as higher prices threaten Republican chances in the midterm elections. Prosecutors in New York State are reopening a criminal investigation after a woman sued Cornell University, alleging she was drugged and raped by a group of men at a Cornell fraternity and that no criminal charges were filed. The district attorney says the woman did not allege she was drugged against her will when she first reported the incident in 2024. SpaceX successfully tested its Starship rocket and launched Starlink capsules while in orbit. This is ABC News.
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13: Clear skies throughout the evening, overnight lows in the upper 40s. Then sunshine back in the forecast for Tuesday with highs near 81 degrees. With your WECO Weather, this is Amber Moore.
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7: Clear skies throughout the evening, overnight lows in the upper 40s. Then sunshine back in the forecast for Tuesday with highs near 81 degrees. With your WECO weather, this is Amber Moore.

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1: Kansas is in the rearview mirror, and so was the rest of the field. Kyle Larson, is he absolutely spank them into submission. I'm Doug Rice, joined by Alexis Erickson and Brad Gilliam. Before we hear a little bit of the end of the race audio, he left no doubt yesterday.
4: Oh, yeah, no doubt. I mean, obviously, because of rain being washed out at Kansas, he was able to have a really good starting spot on the outside of the front row. And from the get-go, he showed that he had speed. I think within, like, the first 30 laps, he had, like, a five-second lead and continued to have a dominant performance all day. He had a little bit of a unsure moment there at the end with Chase Briscoe when he challenged him and passed him for the lead, but most of the day and the end of the day, the last lap belonged to Kyle Larson.
1: Brad, leading 235 laps, it didn't leave a lot for the rest of the field, did it?
5: It really didn't, and good on them. You know, look, Larson has still been good this season, even though it took him all the way till 2-3 weeks ago to get his first victory of the year. He still led a bunch of laps. He still had a lot of top five finishes. It just took him a while to get that win, and I think we all wondered with the new Chevy Camaro body how long it was going to take them to actually find the speed they need. Now, they got thrown an extra curveball with a different performance package on short tracks and tracks less than a mile and a half, and I think that changed things. But, man, this is a team, historically, when it comes to Hendrick Motorsports and an organization that they know how to step it up when it counts, and did he step it up in a big way? Oh, my gosh, he did.
1: There was a lot of chatter that the mile and a half might belong to the Toyotas, not so fast, says Kyle Larson. Here's how it sounded on the Motor Racing Network.
6: Chase Briscoe and Denny Hamlin battle for third, well behind the leader Kyle Larson, who heads to turn number three for the final time.
7: Austin Cindric is second, and he's closing in on the race leader Kyle Larson. Don't think it's going to be quite enough. The advantage is five car lengths. Larson off of turn number four. Checkered flag in the air, and Kyle Larson wins the Hollywood Casino 400 at Kansas Speedway.
1: Alex Hayden with the winning call there for the Motor Racing Network as Kyle Larson left no doubt. And Alexis, I like the part in there. They say they're battling for third way behind him. I mean, they could have taken a pause, gone to commercial before the third place cars came across the line.
4: Yeah, for sure. And, you know, I was really surprised by Austin Cindric's performance. You heard there Alex call of Kyle Larson's win. He did come on really strong, and I think perhaps even Kyle said it in his post-race interview that had Austin had maybe, you know, three, four, five more laps to the race, he could have potentially got up there and really challenged for the win too. But yeah, yesterday was Kyle Larson's day for sure.
1: And Brad, a weird anomaly that happened during the end of this race was Chase Briscoe took the lead away from Larson, pulled out, didn't keep it that long. Larson battles back, and then poor Chase doesn't even have a second place finish to show for it.
5: No, he didn't. He actually brushed the wall a little bit and then ended up backing up. And I thought it was an impressive run. Chase Briscoe started 23rd. As Alexis mentioned, we didn't have qualifying, so we started by the performance metric. And, well, after Bristol, that's just what put him back there. And I'll give him a lot of credit. He drove up through the field. But, man, when it comes to the end and you're trying to hang on to every point you can, and think about it, you're the only one that had passed the leader all day long. Maybe you thought you had another shot at it, and sometimes you try just a little bit too hard. Still salvage the top four finish, but every single point counts, as we all know.
4: So who did that remind you of? I mean, Kyle Larson. Yeah. he has done that so many times in his career. You know, later in his career, where we are now, he seems to finish races a lot better. But early in his career, that's something that he would have done. He would have run really close to the wall, you know, ran too hard, hit the wall, and took himself out of it, kind of like Chase did. But that was a very Kyle Larson-esque move, I thought.
1: It felt to me like Larson's race craft, which is a term people seem to like to use these days. I usually do that in reference to mayonnaise, but it doesn't matter.
4: You're not a Dukes guy?
1: Don't let my wife hear this. I'm in trouble. I'm already in trouble. With apologies to all the Hellman's people out there. The way he manipulated that race shows the experience and some
4: maturity.
1: Of the legacy that goes into being Kyle Larson.
4: I agree, because I mean we saw so many times, specifically when he was running for Ganassi, that he had all of these flashes of brilliance, and he would get to the point where he would run so close to the wall, rim ride the Kyle Larson lane, as a lot of people like to call it, and he always just ran a little bit too hard and over the edge, and it took him a long time to I feel like get that racecraft up to where it is now, to where he can do that and not have those instances happen. And so yesterday when I saw Chase Briscoe do that, it was interesting to me and kind of funny, because I thought, you know, that was a la young Kyle Larson.
1: And Brad, it's usually not one big thing. It's lots of little things. What is it? Death by 1,000 paper cuts. The small change that was made to the front end of the Toyotas has sent a large ripple through that garage area. They are not the same Toyotas that we saw at midseason.
5: No, and the change that Doug is referencing happened in July, and this actually affected all the cars across the board, and it was a change to the underwing supports. Now, the underwing is everything from the splitter all the way out back behind the rear diffuser, but more importantly, some splitter struts that are more toward the front of the car. That was changed by NASCAR. Toyota wasn't the only one using this advantage, by the way. Chevrolet was as well, and this is why now you see Ford kind of come back to the field when it comes to mile-and-a-half tracks, but what that was doing was allowing the teams to flex the ends of the splitter down a little bit to seal off that part to the racetrack while still allowing air to come underneath the car, which makes downforce. Now, was that Toyota's big superpower? Maybe. I don't think it was the only superpower they had, because they were still good yesterday. They just, Kyle Larson made everyone else look bad when it came to that. But I think the bigger thing, that change that was made back midsummer, probably helped bring the Fords back up to the field more so than it did pull the Toyotas and Chevrolets back, if that makes sense.
1: Let's go ahead now and visit Victory Lane with Kyle Larson.
8: Yeah, it wasn't easy. I know it looked easy at times. It was definitely runs that were easier, but when the sun came out, it got difficult just to maintain my grip. And yeah, I would stretch out and then I'd catch traffic. I would just not be very good. So yeah, I guess that the way that run just played out there, it was, I don't know, just maybe coming out in traffic, being the pace down a little bit, helped me live a little bit longer. And I think it's just sometimes easier to be the hunter rather than the hunted.
1: Okay, he says it wasn't that easy. You could have fooled me.
4: Yeah, I mean, he said, I know it looked easy, and it did. It certainly did to us. I think a lot of it has to do with, he mentioned this in his post-race press conference, that starting position, that qualifying being set by the metric, being able to start on the outside of the front row and be in clean air most of the day, who knows what would have happened if, say, qualifying did happen and he qualified, I don't know, 4 or 5 rows back. You know, those things make a difference. Lack of practice, I think, makes a difference. It doesn't allow for people to tune on their race cars, those types of things. So I think he's a little hesitant himself to say, oh yeah, we're the class of the field and, you know, you're going to have to catch us to win this thing. It feels like that to us in the media and the people who watch this race. But I understand his hesitancy to want to declare that for everybody.
1: Yep. Don't draw too much attention to yourself. At least at this stage of the game. Brad, there were points of that race yesterday as I watched it unfold that Kyle Larson looked rather Jimmy Johnson-esque in the sense that they're out front, a Hendrick Chevrolet, and just wearing out the field.
5: Yeah, and you know, I think what made this interesting, and this is an extension of what Alexis was saying, without practice and qualifying, no one had an opportunity to sort of bring each other closer. Kyle Larson got out front, and truthfully, the way the cautions happen early in the race kind of allowed him to go out there and enjoy clean air. It wasn't until Kyle Larson actually started to see some dirty air that he started to become in trouble, hence Chase Briscoe passing him with 30 laps to go. Remember, Briscoe spent the entire afternoon driving through the field, driving in traffic. He knew what to do, and Larson didn't have to do that. And you're right, they made it look easy. And think about this, Chase Briscoe's team gave him the two fastest pit stops in next-gen car history, and he still didn't win the race. Kyle Larson's team did everything they needed to do, and it was a great call for that final green flag pit stop. As soon as Larson's team, Cliff Daniels, his crew chief, realized that Briscoe was coming in on that lap, they called Kyle Larson in as well, and I think that might have been the call to win the race.
1: Almost had a little incident there, it seemed like, getting onto pit road.
4: Yeah, it gets hairy down there for sure. I think we need to mention the fact that this was the best possible day that you can have as a race car driver, with Kyle Larson winning both stages, winning the race, and getting the fastest lap. I think it was 76 points that he got yesterday, which makes it really, really, really hard for anybody else in the chase to gain ground, and then nobody did. Everybody lost points.
1: We're going to look at the points here in just a bit, but you're right. He maximized everything he could, and that's for everybody else, that was the worst possible scenario.
4: Absolutely.
1: Time now. Pay attention, Brad Gilley. It's time now for the Toyota Performance Report. Top finishing Toyota, Denny Hamlin. Remember when Denny was winning races? Chase Briscoe was fourth. Sixth went to Christopher Bell. Ninth was Bubba Wallace. Nice rally after a spin. Tyler Reddick, who started off horrendously, rallied to finish 11th. John Hunter Nemechek, a decent day in 13th. The Eric Jones, 16th, 17th to Ty Gibbs. And Riley Hurst rounds out the Toyotas in the field with a 25th place finish.
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1: Welcome back to the B Block of Fast Talk. Doug Rice, Alexis Erickson, and Brad Gill. All right, here's our next exercise. I'm going to start at the 16th driver in points, and we're going to work our way up. And the answer is yes or no. No meaning they have no chance. They have been eliminated effectively from winning the championship. And I'm curious, when we first get to yes, This is like, you know, being asked out on a date. How do I get to yes? So that's where we're racing to. 16th place is Daniel Suarez. He is minus 187. Alexis, yes or no?
4: No.
1: Brad Gilley, yes or no?
5: No.
1: Wow. Fast no. All right, Brad, we'll start with you on this one since you were
5: no.
1: so quick last time. Chris Buescher, minus 186.
5: No.
1: Alexis?
4: Yeah, I'm going to have to say no.
1: Yeah
4: well.
1: Or no? You said yeah.
4: Well,
1: you meant no. Okay.
4: No.
1: Just making sure. For those of you scoring at home, Ryan Preece, he's minus 173, Alexis.
4: Not going to happen.
1: Oh, okay. Brad Gilley?
5: Nope.
1: Nope. Nothing for Ryan Preece. All right, Brad, 13th place, minus 161, Chase Elliott.
5: Nope.
4: Yeah, sorry for the fans out there, but that's also a no for me.
5: Way too far back.
1: I feel the cosmos just wrinkle right there. In 12th, minus 158, is Chase's teammate, William Byron.
4: Negative.
1: Brad Gilley on William Byron.
5: Not happening.
1: How about the most talked about driver of the year to only win one race? He's minus 150, and that's Carson Hocevar, Brad.
5: Not a chance.
1: Not a chance. With a chuckle and a guffaw.
5: Yeah, not
1: guffaw.
5: A chance.
1: Wow.
4: I think if we spotted him 100 points, he still wouldn't have a chance because the chase field is not going to let him win this championship.
1: All right, in 10th position, Bubba Wallace is minus 140, Alexis.
4: No, not going to happen.
1: No, we're eliminating him. Brad Gilley?
5: Nope.
1: Puts an X mark through Bubba Wallace. In 9th position, Brad, finished 2nd yesterday, Austin
5: nope.
1: Cindric.
5: not happening. Career
4: day yesterday for Austin Cindric, and he definitely should get kudos for that. But how demoralizing had it have to be for him to have that kind of day and then get out of the car and realize he's still 140 points yeah. back?
5: I'm pulling for a top 10 finish in points for them.
4: Yes.
5: That would be great.
4: That would be great.
1: Another guy that was a big part of the story yesterday at Kansas, Chase Briscoe. He is in 8th, but he's minus 123.
4: My turn?
1: Yes, your turn.
4: No.
1: No. Wow. Brad Gilley. Chase
5: no.
1: Briscoe. No. No. No love for the...
5: Chase Brisk. No.
1: No. No. Tyler Reddick, Brad Gilley. He's minus 111.
5: Not a chance.
1: Remember back when Tyler Reddick was the only name we could talk about?
4: We need the green flag, black flag sound effects because that's a big...
1: Okay, so... We're whittling the field down. All right, Brad Gilley, back to you. In the 6th position, minus 94. This is the first driver that is within that 100-point barrier of the leader. We find Ty Gibbs.
5: Absolutely not.
1: Ooh. Emphatically.
4: Oh, yes.
1: Wow.
4: They were listening to me.
1: Emphatically, Ty Gibbs is eliminated.
4: I'm going to go no as well. Yeah, that's not going
1: to
4: happen.
1: All right, Alexis, we're up to the 5th place in points. 6 races left to go. These are definitive answers. Minus 91, Ryan Blaney.
4: No. Sorry, Ryan.
1: Ryan Blaney, who got an I dotted last week. Brad Gilley.
5: No.
1: No. No. All right. Let's see if we get a different answer here. We'll start back with Brad Gilley in 4th. Minus 67 with 6 races to go is Joey Logano.
5: All right. I'm only going with my heart here. All right. My head says absolutely not yeah. happening. But my heart says ever since he won North Wilkesboro, I have been the champion of Joey Logano is on his way to a 4th Cup championship. So I'm going to have to go with my heart and say yes.
1: All right. Brad Gilley, that's the first yes of the day. Alexis?
4: I'm going to say yes also.
1: Oh, wow.
4: I just feel like he has done things we didn't expect him to do up until this point, and I feel like he can continue to do that. Obviously, he's going to have some help in the way of, the people in front of him maybe having some bad luck, but I think it's possible, certainly.
1: All right. Now we're into the top 3. You don't have to say yes automatically. I mean, if there's some cosmic force in you that Scream says no, you can do that. So 3rd place right now is Christopher Bell. He is minus 50 points, Brad Gilley.
5: No.
1: There you go.
5: No. And you want to know why?
1: That's a big bold move, Connor.
5: Because they have been the best top 2 team all season long.
4: Yeah.
5: You don't get all the points unless you're the winning team, and that's only happened once. And this is the driver I thought and team that I thought was going to go on a streak in the chase and take the championship. Look, I don't see that.
4: After his post-race interview yesterday, if you put him on this panel, he might even say no. I mean, he was very dejected. He was very, look, we just need to be better. We're not good enough right now. And if the driver is saying that, then I'm going to tend to believe him.
1: So, you know, that's a no.
4: So that's a no for me. Yeah, that's at this point. Yeah.
1: Minus 50, Christopher Bell gets two no votes from the panel. In second, Denny Hamlin, minus 26, Alexis Erickson.
4: Yes.
1: Yes.
4: I think he can. And I think he's going to be Kyle Larson's biggest competitor. Obviously, he's the closest to him in the points. But he's also been, in my opinion, one of the leaders in the clubhouse the entire season. Now, we have mentioned already how Toyota has fallen down a peg as far as their dominance on the season. Will he be able to make up for that? We'll see.
1: Playing off your phraseology there, the little engine that could. I think I can. All right, Brad, is that going to be enough for Denny Hamlin to remain a title contender at minus 26 in second?
5: No.
4: Whoa!
5: They've been beaten down too much. I'm sorry, but they just simply have. And it's not about what happens this weekend in Las Vegas or next week in Charlotte. This week is his best chance. He's won the last two races there at the track. They've not been great on speedways in the Gen 7 car. Part of the kryptonite for them has been shorter tracks, even though he almost won Phoenix last year. But that was a way different scenario when you're a part of the championship four. I don't know that every track sets itself up well for Denny Hamlin.
4: So let me get this straight. Then, out of the entire top 16, Brad Gilley thinks only Joey Logano and Kyle Larson can win the championship.
5: We hadn't got to Kyle Larson.
1: Let's get to Kyle Larson.
5: No, don't get ahead of yourself.
1: All right. It's Brad's turn to go first. Kyle Larson, Brad Gilley, he has no points or 0 points. You know what I mean.
5: No way he's not holding a trophy up at the end of the year.
1: So you're calling it right now with six races to go.
5: Yep.
1: That's it.
5: Mm-hmm.
4: So can I repeat myself?
1: You may repeat yourself.
4: So you're telling me. Yeah, I mean, look, the way things shake out and the way you look at this point system, he very well could just be a conservative player the next 6 weeks and have this already in the bag. I mean, when you look at
5: how... Oh, he can't be conservative and do it.
4: You don't think?
5: He's going to have to step on their neck and hold them down the next 2 weeks.
4: I don't know. I don't know.
5: If you're conservative, someone is about to win and take over the points lead from you.
4: Yeah, but if he's conservative and runs top five and gets stage points, I'm not sure that they can catch him.
5: 26 points away, Hamlin could catch him. Hamlin could catch him without winning if Larson only finishes top five.
4: Okay. We'll see.
1: The one thing that has jumped out besides stage points at me is that lopsidedness of getting a W.
4: Yeah.
1: And that extra 25 points, that's monstrous. That cannot be underrated.
4: Yeah, I mean, look, I think that he's got, I mean, when you look at his, especially when you look at like Martinsville and Phoenix, and because you expect him to do well, right, in my opinion, at a Las Vegas and a Charlotte Motor Speedway. When you're looking at the short tracks, you're like, okay, well, maybe not. He's got fantastic finishes at the short tracks, too. When you think about Kyle Larson's recent, like, five or six races at Martinsville, at Phoenix, at those places. Talladega is obviously a crapshoot, but it's a crapshoot for everybody. I just think that, okay, yes, maybe not wholly conservative, but I think that he can go out and have top five finishes, even top 10 finishes with maybe one more win and get it done, in my opinion.
5: I was going to say, a win this weekend, he locks it down.
4: Yeah.
1: We're running out of races.
4: We are.
1: I mean, you guys, just to your point, Brad only has two people with a shot at the title. I think you've got
5: one and a half.
1: Four.
4: Well, no, because I said no to Christopher.
1: Okay, that's right.
4: So you have three. I said yes to Joey, Denny, and Kyle. Yeah.
1: And Brad, what number did you finally land on? One and a half?
5: One and a half. Yeah, because Joey is my heart, not my head.
4: Oh, yeah.
1: Okay.
4: One in his heart.
1: Joe, it's worth a half a point.
5: Now, by the way, all of this could change after Vegas.
4: Of course
5: it could. We can do this again next week.
1: We can do this exercise again, except I'm only going to start at like number five next week.
4: Yeah, you can take off the first.
1: You guys have flushed all these other teams. Rightfully so, by the way. I have no arguments. All right. What's been the biggest story of the year so far? We'll dive into that next.
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1: We have such a good time doing this show. Look forward to it every Monday when we record here in the studios of the Performance Racing Network, except for next weekend. The show is being recorded on Sunday night.
4: Yes, I'll be doing it from my guest room. The lovely Erickson Studios in Mooresville, North Carolina.
1: I will be tucked up next to Brad Gilley, except he'll be doing, I'm thinking, post-race for Sirius while I'm fast-talking in another room at the lovely Las Vegas Motor Speedway.
5: Yeah, keep it down, would you?
1: I can't be held responsible. Is Kyle Petty on with us? Is that who's supposed to? No?
4: No. Unfortunately, Kyle is going to also be in Las Vegas.
1: Oh, that's
4: and
1: right.
4: Has to leave immediately after the race is over. So I think our Andrew Curlin is going to step down from a turn and, and come join you in the radio room.
1: Well, we better get a bigger radio room, Brad. Can we do that?
5: He'll be freshly hydrated, I can promise you that, and ready to go after a nice afternoon in the sun.
4: Make
5: in
4: sure
5: Las
4: and
5: Vegas.
4: Have some pickles ready for him.
1: I do not want a dehydrated
4: nobody wants
1: Andrew Curlin in the room with me because you know he could pass out, could
4: sure.
1: be problems.
4: We don't need a medical emergency.
5: Yeah. Hey, he's an Iron Man or he's a half Iron Man, but he can handle it.
1: Why am I now suddenly the main thing that I'm worried about in Las Vegas is Andrew Curlin's hydration level?
4: I think he'll be all right.
5: It's important.
1: He got ripped off by some sort of thing on YouTube. Made a big story out of what he said on Fast Talk last week.
4: Please do elaborate. I'm not sure that I know about this.
1: Site that I'd never seen on YouTube, but it had a sensational headline about Ryan Blaney's in all kind of trouble. And it was about Andrew talking about Blaney last week on this show, saying that he was listening to his spotter during the race. And they made a whole 9-minute video about it.
4: Well, that's the greatest form of flattery, isn't it?
1: Yeah.
5: It's AI is maddening these days. Whatever Andrew said was right, number one, mind you. But stop being content thieves out there.
1: Can we touch on that for a second?
5: Yes.
1: Are you already at the reject point, Brad, of everything that has any hint of AI generation to it?
5: Yes, when it comes to people not putting in the work, when it comes to laziness in content generation, like we see on social media or YouTube, which I guess that would probably count as social media yes. these days. Yeah, I actually am. I want to see a human touch to it.
4: Well, I'm not only that. I mean, I'm 1,000% agreeance with Brad on that. But you are also now starting to see fabricated stories that's just rage bait.
1: Yes,
4: basically,
1: yeah.
4: just rage
1: yeah.
4: bait to get you to look at it, to click on it. It has no truth in it whatsoever. And that is really what irritates me the most.
1: I'm at the point, even when people put up the funny little pictures, here's what I look like according to ChatGTP.
5: Oh, same.
1: And I am repulsed by that.
5: All right,
1: Here's
5: what kills me. Well, I guess I'll join the trend.
4: Right.
5: Okay, come on.
4: Right.
5: No, you're just joining the trend.
4: Yeah,
5: don't act like someone dragged you into it. Stop that.
4: Although I will have to say that the now I know AI generated deal where you're like they're singing or rapping in an orange room and somebody's dancing next to them. The first yeah. one of those I saw was Jeb and Ward Burton.
5: Same.
4: And I was like, is this real?
5: Until I saw Kenny Wallace and his wife.
4: I later found out it was not real, but I thought, man, if this is real, this is awesome.
1: And that's the scary part, Alexis.
4: I know.
1: Is you have to sit there and look at it and go,
4: it's hard to tell.
1: And
4: it's hard to differentiate.
1: You're very astute in that world.
4: Sure.
1: For a lot of people, it's like, well, I saw this thing with Jeb Burton and it was real. And no, it's not.
4: Yeah.
5: Anything using generative AI should be watermarked.
4: Yes, agreed.
1: Or maybe just don't use it.
4: I agree.
1: Boy, I am the rage baiter now. I'm the old man yelling at the clouds in the front yard, but it's just gotten to the point that it's pointless.
4: Yeah.
5: Yeah.
1: And I've gotten to the point, Brad Gilley, I blame him. He turned me on to YouTube a few years ago. And now I just sit on there and, you know, I've got 10 or 11 subjects that I really enjoy. But what is it? The profile picture or whatever it is?
4: Thumbnail.
1: If the thumbnail is AI generated, I won't click on it.
4: Yeah.
1: I have no time for that.
5: Good.
1: I have zero time. Okay, we were supposed to talk about our story of the year. I promise we'll do that next.
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1: By the way, all of our upsetness about AI is genuine. It's not artificial. Just artificial.
0: It is not artificial.
1: Just put that out there. All right, we've already chewed up most of the year. There's only six races left in the NASCAR season. Brad Gilley, up to this point, give me one. I'll get two from each of you. One of the predominant stories of the season to date for you, with six races left to go.
5: I feel like this is, in a way, a collective, but it's a season of streaks. You brought up Tyler Reddick earlier. He won the first three races of the season, won five of the first nine, and then the faucet shut off for various reasons. But that was their streak. And then Denny Hamlin comes in during the summer, wins three races in a row, and from Watkins Glen to Sonoma, Denny Hamlin makes up 129 points on Tyler Reddick to take over the points lead. That was his streak. And that was also his last win to date. And then started North Wilkesboro Speedway. Joey Logano goes to victory lane in a season where he was 20th in the Cup Series standings. And over the course of six races, he went from 20th to a chase contender. And now is Kyle Larson on that same streak. Two wins in the last three races. Kyle Larson is the only driver with top five finishes in all four chase races. Is this the streak that wins the title? Well, if you go back to two segments ago, it is.
1: All right.
4: Well, and how long does that streak last? Is somebody else going to have another streak in the last five races? TBD.
1: All right, Alexis, your first story that you feel like has been a big storyline for the year.
4: So for me, I think I'm going to go with Toyota and Denny Hamlin. I mean, this entire season, and I said it so many times on this show, was Toyota's season. I mean, they were the leader in the clubhouse for so long with Tyler Reddick, with Denny Hamlin for much of the season. It looked like this was going to be Toyota's championship to lose, and they were going to be on defense, you know, at keeping people at bay. Well, now they've got to be on offense because they're no longer in the number one position. They're chasing a Chevrolet and Kyle Larson. Will they be able to end the season with a championship after having such a dominant performance, or will we see Kyle Larson or potentially somebody else win a second championship in a row?
1: Yeah, a lot of discussion about Denny Hamlin. Brad Gilley, back to your second predominant story of the year.
5: The chase and how it impacted racing. If you go back for 12 years, you go back and look at the win and you're in format and a lot of Hail Mary moments that were years. You go back and look at the win and you're in format and a lot of Hail Mary moments that were really awesome. Don't get me wrong. But then as the weeks went on, we would say the

0: driver who made the chase were race winners. Van Gisbergen was the only full-time driver who won races this year that did not make the chase. That wasn't the same in years past, and I think that has literally taken the greats and made them go after it week in and week out. They could not take a single day off. They could not test. They could not do anything other than try and collect the most points they could.
1: And I think an offshoot of that, too, is how the chase has been impacted by these stage points, because we didn't have stage points in our previous chases. Now we do, and we are seeing it be kind of a big factor in how these teams race. I agree with Brad 1,000% on that.
2: Give Brad props there. That's like the tectonic plates, mm-hmm. the earth moving. That changes everything, and this has. All right,
1: absolutely.
2: Alexis, you got one more?
1: I do. So I got to go Carson Hocevar. I mean, look, he has been the topic of conversation day in and day out, it seems like, for much of the year. We had another incident with him and the field, in that restart, which I think after looking at it, and I think after probably a lot of people analyzing it, can say that was just a restart at Kansas, and there was no malicious intent on anybody's part. But yet again, he is involved in another incident on the racetrack. How many more weeks? There's 6 weeks left. Will we see six more Carson Hocevar incidents? Will he have any races where his fenders are clean by the time the checker flag falls? That's a story line that I think has captivated a lot of people, and a lot of people, it's polarizing because there's people that love him and there's people that hate him, and just to kind of see where that storyline goes and progresses and how he progresses as a driver and also just as a competitor in the series with his other competitors.
2: Brad, has there been some dogpile moments though involving Carson Hocevar where if he's anywhere near something that it's just easy to pile on that, or has this all been well-deserved and legit?
0: No, I hear what you're saying. Look, he is not a man. He is a movement right now. And I don't think anything has been undeserved. There was a time where Ross Chastain was the one taking a lot of heat for aggressive driving, and to the point where I really wanted to, and I wish I would have, made a t-shirt that just said, "Blame Chastain." Mm-hmm. I mean, there were literally drivers that brought up Ross Chastain's name after an incident, and he wasn't even on the same side of the racetrack as them. Carson Hocevar, he's earned every single bit of it. He just simply has. And you look at the amount of incidents that he has been a part of, and in many cases, the aggressor of, that's legit. That's earned.
2: One footnote story, and I think when writers and thinkers do the top 10 of this year, it feels like it has to be in there, is Corey Heim. Corey goes out and wins that race at the Naval Base Coronado, the most talked about race of the year, with his fabulous military backdrop, and he wins it legitimately.
1: Yep.
2: And then that's not enough. He comes back and wins one of the crown jewels and takes home the Brickyard 400. And it's a guy that not starting every race. Now, doing all of this is costing him a chance to run for Rookie of the Year. Travesty, by the way. But that has been a huge story. How impactful is it on the year? I don't know. It denied somebody else that's a full-time driver from claiming two victories this year.
1: I think that's a really good one. I mean, I can't remember a time, at least in my career within motorsports, where we saw a rookie running a part-time schedule come in and do that. Certainly, to me, an unprecedented thing and very, very impressive. And it just goes to show, like, what will he be able to do when he gets into that ride full-time? We talk about, and we've seen overhyped and super hyped rookies come in to the Cup Series and we're like, oh yeah, they're going to win in their first season and they're going to do this and they're going to do that, and it kind of falls flat because rookies, things happen to rookies. Will that still be the case for two-time winner Corey Heim? Only time will tell, but it'll certainly be interesting to watch.
2: Brad, offshoot of what Alexis just said, right now the very hyped rookie Connor Zilich, different set of circumstances, he is 34th in points. And it's been a year that I'm sure he just can't wait to get to the end of. It's been so bad that in another full season, he'll be with a different team. What are your expectations right now of Corey Heim in the 2027 season?
0: I think he'll be a chase contender. Look, Heim has the advantage that the team for him he's racing, 2311 Racing, they are a top contending team right now. They just simply are. An offshoot of Joe Gibbs Racing and everything that they do together with them, it's worked out well, and Heim has had the opportunity to really focus on these Cup tracks. Connor Zilich has not been in the same situation. It's not been a secret at all that Trackhouse has struggled about everywhere, and when you're struggling and you're running in the back of the field, there are just a lot of mistakes that are being

0: made. Corey Heim has been in NASCAR for way more years than Connor Zillage has. Let's not forget that as well. So he has a lot more experience. So I feel like he'll be a chase contender. I'm not going to label him as a guy that's going to win five races. Maybe he wins one. Maybe he wins two. We don't know what will happen, but I think he is going to be a driver we'll be talking about. Two things. Number one, I hope they keep the number 67 for him. That is actually a possibility now. Steve Lauletta, the president of 2311, said that they're considering that. And number two, if you want to go back to more fisticuffs, go to Flow Racing social media and see the incident Heim got caught up in at Martinsville.
1: Yeah.
2: By the way, he got ambushed.
1: He did.
2: That's wrong. You want to fight somebody one-on-one, not four-on-one.
1: Yeah.
2: And that's not the only great fight they had at Martinsville this past week.
0: And the hot dog stand did nothing to anyone.
2: Yeah.
0: Why did it get hit?
1: Except give good hot dogs.
2: They do.
1: I agree.
2: I'm smuggling them back across state line.
1: You're smuggling them back.
2: I feel like I should pay a tariff.
0: Smoking the Bandit with Martinsville hot dogs.
1: I love after Martinsville because a lot of times Doug will come in the next day. He'll go and he'll travel to Martinsville. He'll come in with that brown paper bag and he'll have a bunch of hot dogs in there. And
2: they're quite delicious.
1: They are.
2: They're only about a 3-bite hot dog, though.
1: But
2: three really good bites. All right, we're going to take a break. Green Flag, Black Flag is next.
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2: 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A lot of ways to pick up the show, Alexis.
1: Yep, our app as well. Yeah. So tons of ways you could listen.
2: Why do I always think that you joined the show like last week?
1: I don't know, because I've been doing it for over a decade now. It's insane when I think about how long I've been doing this show. I mean, I remember, obviously, we've had these beautiful, we call them television studios, streaming studios, for like 7 years now. Yeah. And I started 3 or 4 years before that when we had our regular radio studio. So yeah, it's been quite a ride.
2: No, it's fun, and we appreciate a lot of people that have been with us since day one. If you're not familiar with the history, this show started out Fast Talk with Benny Parsons, mm-hmm. and Benny laid the foundation, and now you get this collection. All right, let's do this thing.
11: It's time for another edition of Green Flag, Black Flag.
12: All righty, got the sharpest minds in the sport gathered in this room.
9: talking about the control room. I don't know about the other rooms here. There we go. We're going to read some statements. If our panel agrees with the statements we read, they will give it a green flag. If they disagree, it gets a black flag. David Styles, what do we have for the people when they disagree or when they all agree? Nice one. Here we go. We go to Doug Rice, first of all. By the time we roll into Homestead, all Kyle Larson will have to do is start the race to be crowned the season champion.
2: I regret in saying this, but green flag.
1: Okay, I'm going to say black flag, but not because I necessarily believe it, but because I'm trying to manifest it. You know what I mean? Like, I don't want that to happen, so I'm going to say black flag so that we can try and manifest a close battle as we get to Homestead.
9: Brad Gilley.
0: Black flag, but it'll be close. It won't be just a start the race. He might have to finish somewhere in the top 20.
9: All right. Alexis Erickson, we go to you. Brad Keselowski exacted his revenge on Carson Hocevar Sunday.
1: Black flag. Look, Brad Keselowski is a very smart race car driver. He's been doing this for an extremely long time. I highly doubt that he's going to pick a restart with other cars, specifically even his cars that he owns, in, you know, harm's way and do that to where he knows he could tear up a bunch of cars. I just don't think, you know, it was just circumstance that he happened to be behind Carson Hocevar. As I said earlier, after looking at the replay, I think it was just a restart at Kansas. You know what I mean? It just happened that way. But no, I do not believe so. Now, will he later enact revenge against Carson Hocevar? Possibly, but that was not the time.
9: Stay tuned. All right, Brad Gilley.
0: Black flag. That was just the appetizer. This is going to be a full 5-course meal for Keselowski before he gets his pound of flesh.
9: All right, Doug Rice.
2: I'm going to go along with exactly what Alexis Bradbo said. No, this is not, it's not done, but that wasn't it. There was no there.
9: That was a tremor. The earthquake is coming.
0: I like that. Yes.
9: All right. Here we go. We go to Brad Gilley. Team Penske will be a major player this weekend in fabulous Las Vegas.
0: Green flag. Hey, look, in an era where Team Penske won championships on short tracks, they also won Las Vegas Motor Speedway that at the time would put them into the championship four. They're pretty good at this track as well.
9: Doug.
2: Joey Logano's really good there. He usually wins the Pennzoil race.
1: Yes, yeah.
2: But I could see him taking the South Point 400. Penske definitely will be a player. I just don't know which one.
1: Yeah, for sure. I agree. I'm going to say green flag also. And also think about the Penske-affiliated car of Josh Berry in the 21. He has been, in my opinion, one of the best non-chase cars over the last, you know, 4+ weeks. So,
2: and he's won at Vegas.
1: And he's won at Vegas. So look for him to be really strong as well.
9: All right. We go back to Doug Rice for this one here. We are still not done with first-time winners this season.
2: Still not done. Is that first-time winners like
0: first
2: ever
0: of the season,
2: or just first of the season?
9: First of the season. This season.
2: I really want to give Christopher Bell a win, but...
0: Well, he got his.
2: We're done. We're done. Yeah, he did. You're right. We're done. There's no more new winners.
1: Yeah, I agree. What was the statement again?
9: We are still not done with first-time winners this season.
1: Black flag. We are done.
9: All right. Okay. Gotta go in. All right, Brad.
0: Green flag. We're not done. Let me lay out the scenario for you.
2: Here we go.
0: Okay. All right. All right. We went for 12 years with 11 of them, the champion having to win the season finale, right? That only happened in the playoffs era. It didn't happen in the chase era. In fact, Greg Biffle went 3 wins in a row at Homestead Miami Speedway while someone else won a championship. Kyle Larson has to finish 25th or better to win the title while William Byron drives into victory lane.
1: Interesting.
2: Mm. So you got Byron and Bubba Wallace and Cindric who have not won this year. Could.
1: If Cindric continues to drive the way he did at Kansas, then, you know, potentially he could get into victory lane too. But I don't know. It's just you get to this point in the season and the, you know.
0: You do have Talladega.
1: That's true.
0: I don't want to hang my hat on that one, though. I like my scenario.
1: Brad's got his crystal ball.
0: That's right.
2: We'll always have Talladega. Is that like a romance novel?
1: Could be. Do you remember they used to write NASCAR romance novels? I forget. They did. There are in publication in libraries somewhere across the country.
0: If any man says they remember that, turn in your card now.
1: Well, no, not necessarily. I mean, but look, there were published NASCAR romance novels. I think NASCAR had like the drivers reading out of them at production days last year or the year before, and it was hilarious. Yes, thank you, control room. I am remembering that correctly.
2: All of the things I want to say, I can't.
1: Well, then don't.
2: I just can't say them.
1: Don't get yourself in any trouble over a NASCAR romance novel.
2: So I do not remember that.
1: They were a thing. They were a thing.
2: All right, that was worth tuning in for right there.
0: I don't remember either, bro.
2: I'm with you, Brad. Love you a lot, but I don't remember the romance novels.
0: That's right.
2: All right, we take our last break.
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2: Just keeping in mind, and Alexis reminds me of this almost every show, that most men are 12. Mm-hmm. And
0: yep.
2: we are piqued by things that would appeal to a 12-year-old. Speaking of which, David Stiles has been back behind the glass researching NASCAR romance novels. What'd you come up with there?
18: So these are all from the early 2000s. You've got Slow Burn, No Time to Lose, Legends and Lies, Turn 2, my favorite, Checkered Past. I think that one's pretty funny. Black Flag, White Lies, Raising the Stakes. There's a number of these. They're all of the, you can buy these on Amazon, by the
1: Hearts
18: way.
1: Hearts Under Caution. There also, you go. That's a good here. One. Yeah. The Harlequin NASCAR series in the mid-2000s. Yeah, I didn't read them. I just remember hearing about them. And I do remember that I think it was NASCAR that did a deal, or someone within NASCAR content that did a deal where they had the drivers reading out of these, and it was very funny. I'm sure it still lives
2: so
1: somewhere
2: on the internet.
1: I'm amazed
2: there's not a title that has Steamy in it.
1: Oh, well.
2: I thought that was
18: Taste of Speed, Crossing the Line. Yep. I mean, how many? There's got to be
1: track.
18: One here before too long.
1: Yeah. Look, we can write our own. With AI, you can do anything, can't you?
2: Yeah, you can. being done right now as we speak. People are calling up ChatGTP. Let's do this.
19: One last thing.
2: Brad Gill.
0: Oh, is it my turn? Sorry, I had my volume turned down for that last little bit.
18: Oh, boy.
0: But one last thing. All right, look, it's real easy to look at the what have you done for me lately, and we should. Kyle Larson did a pretty amazing thing by what he won, how much he won at Kansas, 235 laps led and all of that. He was also the first to point out that he only gained 25 points on Denny Hamlin. That could easily be reversed this weekend at Las Vegas Motor Speedway. We still have six races to go. There's a lot that will happen between now and the checkered flag at Homestead. Enjoy it. It's going to be awesome.
2: All right, Alexis.
1: So I like to be reflective on the year. We have, meaning the Performance Racing Network has two races left, right. Which seems incredible to think about. But we go this weekend to Las Vegas where we'll have the South Point 400. Shout out to our friends at the South Point. We love you guys. And then we'll be back at Charlotte Motor Speedway for the Bank of America 400, which is not on the Roval. It's on the Oval this year. And we don't typically end our season in Charlotte, but there's something that I like about it because this is our home base. This is where we are, the majority of the season. So I'm really looking forward to having Vegas first and Charlotte last and kind of rounding out the Performance Racing Network season here at our home track, Charlotte Motor Speedway.
2: I was going to go in a similar slant. It is somehow another poetic that PRN wraps its season here at its home base, Charlotte Motor Speedway. Even though I'm not a part of the weekend broadcast crew, I will be attending both of those races as a public address announcer.
0: Yeah.
2: Which is marvelous fun.
1: Yeah.
2: I mean... It really is. I enjoy that role. I get to work with some really neat people. I share the PA booth here at Charlotte with MRN Steve Post. And we did it last year, this past season, never having worked together and had a blast.
1: Yeah.
2: So I look forward to that. I look forward to my annual donations to the South Point Casino coming up shortly. I love the Gaughan family, and I show my support by being so generous in my giving.
1: Well, we just had a conversation about your favorite thing at the South Point, and I think you got to give a shout
2: out. There is an oyster bar at the South Point, and it's
1: delicious.
2: Right at the main entrance, and it's weird. You have to go to a state that doesn't touch the ocean to me to get the best clam chowder.
1: It's tradition for us.
2: It is wonderful, and their oyster bar is terrific. So if you go to Vegas, even if you don't stay at the South Point, make your way over there. These are big races that are coming up, folks, and by the way, you can hear them all right here on the Performance Racing Network. Brad Gilley and Nick Yeoman will be anchoring all the action of the South Point 400 and the Bank of America 400. That puts the wraps on this edition of Fast Talk. In the meantime, keep it between the navigational beacons.
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24: 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It's presented by Calhoun's. Josh, the style of your game against Texas on Saturday, did the flow of the game and the style of the game sort of go the way you expected to coming in?
3: I wouldn't say exactly how we expected it to. No, I thought our defense played extremely well after the first series. Gave up some things in the first series that we can match out and.